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1: From Feature Story News in Washington, I'm Kate Fisher. US federal prosecutors have unsealed new charges against former Venezuelan President Nicolas Maduro and his wife Celia Flores, accusing them of conspiracy to commit torture on top of the drug trafficking charges they already face. The 30-page superseding indictment accuses the couple of overseeing a system of political repression that used Venezuela's military and intelligence agencies to torture opponents and silence dissidents. Maduro and Flores have pleaded not guilty to the existing charges and are due to stand trial next year. James Goodison reports from Washington.
2: These charges were unsealed in a Manhattan federal court, and it reads that he, Maduro, authorized the use of torture against specific individuals and oversaw a system designed to use torture, arbitrary detention and violence as a means of repression against the political opposition. They have not at this point responded to comment and haven't been asked to submit a plea on it. And they are also, of course, charged with conspiring to commit narco-terrorism and import cocaine. They have also pleaded not guilty to all of that. If found guilty, though, they will face a mandatory 50 years in prison.
1: 321 days after it left the US, the USS Lincoln aircraft carrier is home. It's been deployed for a record-setting 265 straight days at sea, supporting military operations against Iran, in a deployment marked by reports of deteriorating morale and mental health. The intensity and length of the operation led to reports about poor living conditions on board the ship, including shortages of supplies and water, plumbing problems, low morale and worsening mental health among the thousands of sailors on board. At least 8 service members attempted suicide during the many months at sea, according to a letter from a top Navy official sent last month to a senator. On Wednesday, Secretary of War Pete Hegseth visited the Lincoln ahead of its return and praised the crew, acknowledging that their deployment had not been easy. The Trump administration has suspended 8 major technology and outsourcing firms, including Microsoft and Adobe, from the program that employers use to sponsor foreign workers for permanent residency in the United States. U.S. Vice President J.D. Vance announced the move on Thursday, accusing the companies of bringing in foreign workers on H-1B visas and then converting them into green cards, a practice he says comes at the expense of American employees. Nick Harper reports from Washington.
3: Certainly, what we've seen in recent weeks and this move today makes it clear that the Trump administration wants to move ahead to try and limit workers from other countries entering the United States and staying here on a permanent basis.
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4: My family always look after me, so I look after them by lending them my Sudocrem. It's not just for babies, it's for everybody. My darling sister swears by it for eczema. The show-off uses it for cuts and grazes. And Romeo over here relies on it to treat acne spots. Sudocrem has got the whole family covered. And of course, it's great for nappy rash. Bit of privacy, please. Sudocrem. Not just for babies, for everybody.
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5: 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Sisters. Today a great legacy rests upon your shoulders. Because here, we make more than just tea. We make proper brews. Brews that bring a tear to your eye and warmth to your soul. So go out there and do it for each other.
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My name is Big Martin. Well, I had goals and dreams and I was sort of chasing them. Chasing them, chasing them. I work really hard. Chasing them. I work as a gym instructor and I work as a manager. It's a

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1: From Feature Story News in Washington, I'm Kate Fisher. US federal prosecutors have unsealed new charges against former Venezuelan President Nicolas Maduro and his wife Celia Flores, accusing them of conspiracy to commit torture on top of the drug trafficking charges they already face. The 30-page superseding indictment accuses the couple of overseeing a system of political repression that used Venezuela's military and intelligence agencies to torture opponents and silence dissidents. Maduro and Flores have pleaded not guilty to the existing charges and are due to stand trial next year. James Goodison reports from Washington.
2: These charges were unsealed in a Manhattan federal court, and it reads that he, Maduro, authorised the use of torture against specific individuals and oversaw a system designed to use torture, arbitrary detention and violence as a means of repression against the political opposition. They have not at this point responded to comment and haven't been asked to submit a plea on it. And they are also, of course, charged with conspiring to commit narco-terrorism and import cocaine. They have also pleaded not guilty to all of that. If found guilty, though, they will face a mandatory 50 years in prison.
1: 321 days after it left the US, the USS Lincoln aircraft carrier is home. It's been deployed for a record-setting 265 straight days at sea, supporting military operations against Iran, in a deployment marked by reports of deteriorating morale and mental health. The intensity and length of the operation led to reports about poor living conditions on board the ship, including shortages of supplies and water, plumbing problems, low morale and worsening mental health among the thousands of sailors on board. At least 8 service members attempted suicide during the many months at sea, according to a letter from a top Navy official sent last month to a senator. On Wednesday, Secretary of War Pete Hegseth visited the Lincoln ahead of its return and praised the crew, acknowledging that their deployment had not been easy. The Trump administration has suspended 8 major technology and outsourcing firms, including Microsoft and Adobe, from the program that employers use to sponsor foreign workers for permanent residency in the United States. U.S. Vice President J.D. Vance announced the move on Thursday, accusing the companies of bringing in foreign workers on H-1B visas and then converting them into green cards, a practice he says comes at the expense of American employees. Nick Harper reports from Washington.
3: Certainly, what we've seen in recent weeks and this move today makes it clear that the Trump administration wants to move ahead to try and limit workers from other countries entering the United States and staying here on a permanent basis.
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2: In a busy street.
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1: From Feature Story News in Washington, I'm Kate Fisher. US federal prosecutors have unsealed new charges against former Venezuelan President Nicolas Maduro

0: Flores have pleaded not guilty to the existing charges and are due to stand trial next year. James Goodison reports from Washington.
1: These charges were unsealed in a Manhattan federal court, and it reads that he, Maduro, authorised the use of torture against specific individuals and oversaw a system designed to use torture, arbitrary detention and violence as a means of repression against the political opposition. They have not at this point responded to comment and haven't been asked to submit a plea on it. And they are also, of course, charged with conspiring to commit narco-terrorism and import cocaine. They have also pleaded not guilty to all of that. If found guilty, though, they will face a mandatory 50 years in prison.
0: 321 days after it left the US, the USS Lincoln aircraft carrier is home. It's been deployed for a record-setting 265 straight days at sea, supporting military operations against Iran, in a deployment marked by reports of deteriorating morale and mental health. The intensity and length of the operation led to reports about poor living conditions on board the ship, including shortages of supplies and water, plumbing problems, low morale and worsening mental health among the thousands of sailors on board. At least 8 service members attempted suicide during the many months at sea, according to a letter from a top Navy official sent last month to a senator. On Wednesday, Secretary of War Pete Hegseth visited the Lincoln ahead of its return and praised the crew, acknowledging that their deployment had not been easy. The Trump administration has suspended 8 major technology and outsourcing firms, including Microsoft and Adobe, from the program that employers use to sponsor foreign workers for permanent residency in the United States. U.S. Vice President J.D. Vance announced the move on Thursday, accusing the companies of bringing in foreign workers on H-1B visas and then converting them into green cards, a practice he says comes at the expense of American employees. Nick Harper reports from Washington.
2: Certainly, what we've seen in recent weeks and this move today makes it clear that the Trump administration wants to move ahead to try and limit workers from other countries entering the United States and staying here on a permanent basis.
0: From Bureaus Worldwide, this is FSN.
3: I've been in the cereal mascot game for 30 years. Flakes, Loops, Loopy Flakes, Flaky Loops, I've done them all. But these days, all I really want is a nice bowl of muesli. Delicious, balanced, well-rounded, grown up.
4: I love Alpen.
5: Oh, afternoon, Caesar.
6: Good afternoon. How are you getting on with my glorious city?
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5: 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I've built the Colosseum, the aqueduct, the lot.
6: 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In a day?
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6: You're pulling my leg.
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1: Feature story news in Washington. I'm Kate Fisher. US federal prosecutors have unsealed new charges against former Venezuelan President Nicolas Maduro and his wife Celia Flores, accusing them of conspiracy to commit torture on top of the drug trafficking charges they already face. The 30-page superseding indictment accuses the couple of overseeing a system of political repression that used Venezuela's military and intelligence agencies to torture opponents and silence dissidents. Maduro and Flores have pleaded not guilty to the existing charges and are due to stand trial next year. James Goodison reports from Washington.
2: These charges were unsealed in a Manhattan federal court, and it reads...

0: charged with conspiring to commit narco-terrorism and import cocaine. They have also pleaded not guilty to all of that. If found guilty, though, they will face a mandatory 50 years in prison.
1: 321 days after it left the US, the USS Lincoln aircraft carrier is home. It's been deployed for a record-setting 265 straight days at sea, supporting military operations against Iran, in a deployment marked by reports of deteriorating morale and mental health. The intensity and length of the operation led to reports about poor living conditions on board the ship, including shortages of supplies and water, plumbing problems, low morale and worsening mental health among the thousands of sailors on board. At least 8 service members attempted suicide during the many months at sea, according to a letter from a top Navy official sent last month to a senator. On Wednesday, Secretary of War Pete Hegseth visited the Lincoln ahead of its return and praised the crew, acknowledging that their deployment had not been easy. The Trump administration has suspended 8 major technology and outsourcing firms, including Microsoft and Adobe, from the program that employers use to sponsor foreign workers for permanent residency in the United States. U.S. Vice President J.D. Vance announced the move on Thursday, accusing the companies of bringing in foreign workers on H-1B visas and then converting them into green cards, a practice he says comes at the expense of American employees. Nick Harper reports from Washington.
2: Certainly, what we've seen in recent weeks and this move today makes it clear that the Trump administration wants to move ahead to try and limit workers from other countries entering the United States and staying here on a permanent basis.
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3: Your mum, fine person, always there when you need her. 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In Fuerteventura, with Glenn. 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
1: Feature story news in Washington. I'm Kate Fisher. US federal prosecutors have unsealed new charges against former Venezuelan President Nicolas Maduro and his wife Celia Flores, accusing them of conspiracy to commit torture on top of the drug trafficking charges they already face. The 30-page superseding indictment accuses the couple of overseeing a system of political repression that used Venezuela's military and intelligence agencies to torture opponents and silence dissidents. Maduro and Flores have pleaded not guilty to the existing charges and are due to stand trial next year. James Goodison reports from Washington.
2: These charges were unsealed in a Manhattan federal court, and it reads that he, Maduro, authorized the use of torture against specific individuals and oversaw a system designed to use torture, arbitrary detention, and violence as a means of repression against the political opposition. They have not at this point responded to comment and haven't been asked to submit a plea on it. And they are also, of course, charged with conspiring to commit narco-terrorism and import cocaine. They have also pleaded not guilty to all of that. If found guilty, though, they will face a mandatory 50 years in prison.
1: 321 days after

0: Water, plumbing problems, low morale and worsening mental health among the thousands of sailors on board. At least 8 service members attempted suicide during the many months at sea, according to a letter from a top Navy official sent last month to a senator. On Wednesday, Secretary of War Pete Hegseth visited the Lincoln ahead of its return and praised the crew, acknowledging that their deployment had not been easy. The Trump administration has suspended 8 major technology and outsourcing firms, including Microsoft and Adobe, from the program that employers use to sponsor foreign workers for permanent residency in the United States. U.S. Vice President J.D. Vance announced the move on Thursday, accusing the companies of bringing in foreign workers on H-1B visas and then converting them into green cards, a practice he says comes at the expense of American employees. Nick Harper reports from Washington.
1: Certainly, what we've seen in recent weeks and this move today makes it clear that the Trump administration wants to move ahead to try and limit workers from other countries entering the United States and staying here on a permanent basis.
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2: My family always look after me, so I look after them by lending them my Sudocrem. It's not just for babies, it's for everybody. My darling sister swears by it for eczema. The show-off uses it for cuts and grazes. And Romeo over here relies on it to treat acne spots. Sudocrem has got the whole family covered. And of course, it's great for nappy rash. Bit of privacy, please. Sudocrem. Not just for babies, for everybody.
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3: Brothers. Sisters. Today a great legacy rests upon your shoulders. Because here, we make more than just tea. We make proper brews. Brews that bring a tear to your eye and warmth to your soul. So go out there and do it for each other!
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1: From Feature Story News in Washington, I'm Kate Fisher. US federal prosecutors have unsealed new charges against former Venezuelan President Nicolas Maduro and his wife Celia Flores, accusing them of conspiracy to commit torture on top of the drug trafficking charges they already face. The 30-page superseding indictment accuses the couple of overseeing a system of political repression that used Venezuela's military and intelligence agencies to torture opponents and silence dissidents. Maduro and Flores have pleaded not guilty to the existing charges and are due to stand trial next year. James Goodison reports from Washington.
2: These charges were unsealed in a Manhattan federal court, and it reads that he, Maduro, authorized the use of torture against specific individuals and oversaw a system designed to use torture, arbitrary detention and violence as a means of repression against the political opposition. They have not at this point responded to comment and haven't been asked to submit a plea on it. And they are also, of course, charged with conspiring to commit narco-terrorism and import cocaine. They have also pleaded not guilty to all of that. If found guilty, though, they will face a mandatory 50 years in prison.
1: 321 days after it left the US, the USS Lincoln aircraft carrier is home. It's been deployed for a record-setting 265 straight days at sea, supporting military operations against Iran, in a deployment marked by reports of deteriorating morale and mental health. The intensity and length of the operation led to reports about poor living conditions on board the ship, including shortages of supplies and water, plumbing problems, low morale and worsening mental health among the thousands of sailors on board. At least 8 service members attempted suicide during the many months at sea, according to a letter from a top Navy official.

0: workers for permanent residency in the United States. US Vice President J.D. Vance announced the move on Thursday, accusing the companies of bringing in foreign workers on H-1B visas and then converting them into green cards, a practice he says comes at the expense of American employees. Nick Harper reports from Washington.
1: Certainly, what we've seen in recent weeks and this move today makes it clear that the Trump administration wants to move ahead to try and limit workers from other countries entering the United States and staying here on a permanent basis.
0: From bureaus worldwide, this is FSN.

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1: Oh, hello again. 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Few sausages, burgers, that type of thing. I think it's time for a nice drink, though. Probably would have been better if I wasn't sitting in a car. In a busy street. 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
1: From Feature Story News in Washington, I'm Kate Fisher. US federal prosecutors have unsealed new charges against former Venezuelan President Nicolas Maduro and his wife Celia Flores, accusing them of conspiracy to commit torture on top of the drug trafficking charges they already face. The 30-page superseding indictment accuses the couple of overseeing a system of political repression that used Venezuela's military and intelligence agencies to torture opponents and silence dissidents. Maduro and Flores have pleaded not guilty to the existing charges and are due to stand trial next year. James Goodison reports from Washington.
2: These charges were unsealed in a Manhattan federal court, and it reads that he, Maduro, authorized the use of torture against specific individuals and oversaw a system designed to use torture, arbitrary detention and violence as a means of repression against the political opposition. They have not at this point responded to comment and haven't been asked to submit a plea on it. And they are also, of course, charged with conspiring to commit narco-terrorism and import cocaine. They have also pleaded not guilty to all of that. If found guilty, though, they will face a mandatory 50 years in prison.
1: 321 days after it left the US, the USS Lincoln aircraft carrier is home. It's been deployed for a record-setting 265 straight days at sea, supporting military operations against Iran, in a deployment marked by reports of deteriorating morale and mental health. The intensity and length of the operation led to reports about poor living conditions on board the ship, including shortages of supplies and water, plumbing problems, low morale and worsening mental health among the thousands of sailors on board. At least 8 service members attempted suicide during the many months at sea, according to a letter from a top Navy official sent last month to a senator. On Wednesday, Secretary of War Pete Hegseth visited the Lincoln ahead of its return and praised the crew, acknowledging that their deployment had not been easy. The Trump administration has suspended 8 major technology and outsourcing firms, including Microsoft and Adobe, from the program that employers use to sponsor foreign workers for permanent residency in the United States. U.S. Vice President J.D. Vance announced the move on Thursday, accusing the companies of bringing in foreign workers on H-1B visas and then converting them into green.

0: Sen.
1: I've been in the cereal mascot game for 30 years. Flakes, Loops, Loopy Flakes, Flaky Loops. I've done them all. But these days, all I really want is a nice bowl of muesli. Delicious, balanced, well-rounded. Grown up.
2: I love Alpen. Oh,
3: afternoon, Caesar.
4: Good afternoon. How are you getting on with my glorious city?
3: Well, it's all finished, Gov.
4: What?
3: Yep, it's all done. I've built the Colosseum, the aqueduct, the lot.
4: You've built Rome? In a day?
3: Yes.
4: You're pulling my leg.
3: No.
4: Ah, you must have had your Weetabix this morning.
3: Oh, I did, Gov. Three of them. Now, there's still some grouting to do in your Roman baths, but I'll have that done by the end of the day.
5: 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The largest record library on the dial. Coming up now. Yeah.

There's the Times on your Decades Breakfast, you little trussmaker. Let's get into your lyric game for your Friday morning, then the final one of the working week. How are you going to get on with this one? I need love, love to ease my mind. That's it. Those are the lyrics. Super easy today, I'm telling you. I need love, love to ease my mind. Wow.

Recorded in latter years by the DJs Pat and Mick for charity. Haven't stopped dancing yet. I bet they cringe when they ever watch that back. And the Backstreet Boys, Larger Than Life, on this day 1958. Eddie Cochran, he recorded the classic song Come On Everybody.

0: kills. 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
1: Eddie Cochran, come on, everybody. Recording that classic this day back in 1958. And what a classic it is as well. Let's get into your birthdays then on this day, 1937. Pat Burke was born of the Foundations.

0: 100 favourite shirts, Boy Meets Girl on your Decades Breakfast Foundations. Baby, now that I've found you, let's do Year of Fortune.
1: 1966.
0: The year this morning, then, back to the 60s, 1966. Let me tell you, a great year for music. 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Lee Dorsey in a moment. First up, Jimmy Ruffin.

0: Wade Dorsey working in a coal mine on your decade's breakfast, and Jimmy Ruffin.
1: Lord, I'm so tired.
0: What Becomes of a Broken Hearted? Both those songs back to 1966. That was your Year of Fortune this morning. On the way, I'll give you the lyrics to your lyric game again this morning. Nice and easy today.
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Yes, you've been in the middle of part one for your Friday morning. Hey, girl, don't bother me. That's the Tams, number one for them in 1971 and in 1967. Making number two, it was the Kingston Waterloo.

Walker and the All-Stars, and I'm a roadrunner. Nim, nim. On your Decades Breakfast, so your lyrics on your lyric game this morning, they are these. I need love, love to ease my mind. It's the way that I say it, makes it sound a little bit tougher than it is. I need love, love to ease my mind. Do you know what that song is? No.

Don't Stop Me Now, one of my Queen favourites, that is, on your Decades Breakfast. Let's do a musical memory on this day, 1961. Ray Charles, he started a 2-week run at number one on the US singles chart. Hit the road, Jack.

0: can understand.
1: What a classic that is. Superb stuff. Ray Charles, hit the road, Jack, on your Decades Breakfast. There's still a musical birthday on this day, 1940. The late John Lennon was born, and this must be the all-time classic.

0: Love Town on your Decades Breakfast. And John Lennon, the late John Lennon, Imagine, happy heavenly birthday to him today. Let's give it the answer to your lyric game this morning. These are lyrics today. I need love, love to ease my mind. Sounds familiar when you hear it.
1: I need love, love to ease my mind.
0: You could have said Phil Collins, but we've gone for this version. Diana Ross and the Supremes, You Can't Hurry Love.

the Supremes, You Can't Hurry Love on your Decades Breakfast, also done by Phil Collins. And will it be done again in the future when we're no longer here, I wonder? Superb. There you go, that's your lyrical answer for your, Friday, end of the week, ladies and gentlemen. Can you believe it? Friday morning, on the way, and the next day, your 1 second wonder on the way. I'll play you 1 second, just 1 second, but it will be a famous song. You see if you can work it out, and guess what? No prizes for that one.

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1: From Feature Story News in Hong Kong, I'm Laura Westbrook. Leaders of US President Donald Trump's Artificial Intelligence Task Force are meeting for the first time, as a new poll suggests more American voters believe the administration is not taking the risks of AI seriously enough. President Trump announced he's giving the task force 120 days to assess the risks and opportunities posed by AI and to recommend what role the federal government should play. James Goodison reports from Washington.
2: Surmising that expertise and therefore the priorities of this task force, you have workforce, defense, trade, and security. And their job is to help shape the Trump administration's AI approach. And of course, it is a pivotal moment that we've discussed quite a lot on CNA. The US and China are in a race to develop AI. Analysts believe that the US has about a 6-month lead against China. President Trump has been facing calls from world leaders and politicians in the United States to slow down development.
1: The USS Abraham Lincoln has arrived in San Diego after the second longest carrier deployment since the end of the Cold War. Around 5,000 service members are on board the carrier, which was twice extended in the Middle East to support the war against Iran. The homecoming follows revelations that 8 service members in the strike group attempted suicide during the deployment and calls from Democrats for investigations into supply shortages and crew welfare. Kate Fisher reports from Washington.
3: When it left San Diego last November, it was scheduled to spend several months in the Pacific region before returning home to California in the spring on a relatively routine operation. But then the US and Israel launched their war against Iran and the carrier was redirected to the Middle East. The Lincoln and its strike group, carrying approximately 6,000 to 7,000 sailors across roughly half a dozen ships, were pulled into combat operations, which would see them shoot down more than 200 Iranian drones, according to the head of US Central Command, Admiral Brad Cooper.
1: Turkey's foreign minister says a defense pact is purely defensive. Pakistan's military spokesman has for the first time confirmed that Pakistani forces are already on the ground in Saudi Arabia under the trilateral agreement. Islamabad says the scale and location of the deployment remains a matter of operational confidentiality between the 3 signatory nations. Hira Mustafa reports from Islamabad.
4: It did not reveal much details about the number of troops involved and where are they being deployed or what sort of military assistance Pakistan is providing to Saudi Arabia. As Islamabad believes that it's a matter of operational confidentiality, but he did mention that this development did not happen in a vacuum and Pakistan has been providing military assistance to Saudi Arabia for decades.
1: From bureaus worldwide, this is FSN.
5: Your mum, fine person, always there when you need her. But what if she's away in Fuerteventura with Glenn? What then?

that your favourite Rick Astley song, Together Forever, or is it the original, Never Gonna Give You Up? I ask you. Your Decades Breakfast with Mark Gale for a Friday morning. Let's do you one.

0: to it, don't you? One Second Wonder for your Friday morning. Today's famous song is this.
1: Give me the music.
0: What is that song? Easy peasy. I've been good to you today, haven't I?
1: Give me the music.
0: There it is. It's Friday's One Second Wonder. Easy.

Brandon, I got you, babe. On your decades breakfast. They've still not used that for my advertising idea. Wonder if you've heard what my idea is. I'm not going to tell you. You might steal it. On this day, 1978, Nicholas Byrne was born. He's with Westlife. Well, he was.

It's Bross and Try on your Decades Breakfast. Not as famous as their other song, When Will I Be Famous? But that's a good one, that one. We like that one. Bit of a choir in the background there too. Westlife, Hey Whatever, on this day 1976. One hit wonder, Walter Murphy. He went to number one on the US singles chart.

CCS tap turns on the water. Are we allowed to turn the tap on these? There's still a hose pipe band where we are, ladies and gentlemen. Can you believe it? Walter Murphy before that and the Fists of Beethoven. And it's time to do it. Let's find out what day it is.

0: Friday 9th of October, beer and pizza day today. 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It's egg day. Have fun with egg-based meals, from scrambled eggs for breakfast to egg cake for dessert. 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And it's mouldy cheese day. 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And be brave and try some, sampling a long-aged mouldy flavourful cheese. If your name is Abraham, Abraham, Abby, Ibrahim, Lindsay, Sadie, Sahari or Sari, today is your day.
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Yes, and the plastic population, The Only Way Is Up, number one for them in 1988. Everybody remembers that one being in the charts, don't they? And in 1965, it was a number two for Manfred Mann. And If You Gotta Go, Go Now.

0: That's the only way I can describe that song. Wayne Fontana and the Mindbenders on your Decades Breakfast. How you getting on with a 1 second wonder for your Friday? It's this today.
1: Give me the music.
0: Easy peasy for a Friday. Don't tell me you're struggling with that one.

That's Without You on your Decade's Breakfast. And Jan and Dean, the little old lady from Pasadena, who really existed, apparently. On this day, 1993, Take That had their second UK number one single. It was with Lulu, Relight My Fire.

0: Blue Jeans, Neil Diamond on your Decades Breakfast, Lulu and Take That and Relight My Fire, number one for them back in 1993. Let's give you the answer to your 1 second wonder this morning. It wasn't hard today, was it?
1: Give me the music.
0: The answer, Sam Cooke and Another Saturday Night.

and another Saturday night on your Decades Quickest. There you go, that's your 1 second wonder answer for your Friday morning. Well done if you got that right today. And that is it, your Decades Breakfast done. I am out of here. Have yourselves a great day and a great weekend. One moment, I've got the phones ringing.

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1: From Feature Story News in Hong Kong, I'm Laura Westbrook. Leaders of US President Donald Trump's Artificial Intelligence Task Force are meeting for the first time, as a new poll suggests more American voters believe the administration is not taking the risks of AI seriously enough. President Trump announced he's giving the task force 120 days to assess the risks and opportunities posed by AI and to recommend what role the federal government should play. James Goodison reports from Washington.
2: Surmising that expertise and therefore the priorities of this task force, you have workforce, defense, trade, and security. And their job is to help shape the Trump administration's AI approach. And of course, it is a pivotal moment that we've discussed quite a lot on CNA. The US and China are in a race to develop AI. Analysts believe that the US has about a 6-month lead against China. President Trump has been facing calls from world leaders and politicians in the United States to slow down development.
1: The USS Abraham Lincoln has arrived in San Diego after the second longest carrier deployment since the end of the Cold War. Around 5,000 service members are on board the carrier, which was twice extended in the Middle East to support the war against Iran. The homecoming follows revelations that 8 service members in the strike group attempted suicide during the deployment and calls from Democrats for investigations into supply shortages and crew welfare. Kate Fisher reports from Washington.
3: When it left San Diego last November, it was scheduled to spend several months in the Pacific region before returning home to California in the spring on a relatively routine operation. But then the US and Israel launched their war against Iran and the carrier was redirected to the Middle East. The Lincoln and its strike group, carrying approximately 6,000 to 7,000 sailors across roughly half a dozen ships, were pulled into combat operations, which would see them shoot down more than 200 Iranian drones, according to the head of US Central Command, Admiral Brad Cooper.
1: Turkey's foreign minister says a defense pact is purely defensive. Pakistan's military spokesman has for the first time confirmed that Pakistani forces are already on the ground in Saudi Arabia under the trilateral agreement. Islamabad says the scale and location of the deployment remains a matter of operational confidentiality between the three signatory nations. Hira Mustafa reports from Islamabad.
4: It did not reveal much details about the number of troops involved and where are they being deployed or what sort of military assistance Pakistan is providing to Saudi Arabia, as Islamabad believes that it's a matter of operational confidentiality. But he did mention that this development did not happen in a vacuum and Pakistan has been providing military assistance to Saudi Arabia for decades.
1: From Bureaus Worldwide, this is FSN.
5: My family always look after me, so I look after them by lending them my Sudocrem. It's not just for babies, it's for everybody. My darling sister swears by it for eczema. The show-off uses it for cuts and grazes. And Romeo over here relies on it to treat acne spots. Sudocrem has got the whole family covered. And of course, it's great for nappy rash. Bit of privacy, please. Sudocrem, not just for babies, for everybody.
6: 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Morning.
7: Brothers. Sisters. Today a great legacy rests upon your shoulders. Because here, we make more than just tea. We make proper brews. Brews that bring a tear to your eye. And

Liquid Gold, My Baby's Baby. It's a bit complicated, isn't it? 6:30 past 9, a very good morning. Welcome along. It is Friday morning. Andy with the morning show. Final show of the week, eh? We get the whole weekend off for good behaviour. And we've been so good this week. A very happy heavenly birthday today to Rod Temperton. He, to my knowledge, didn't sing a note, but he was a very prolific songwriter. Gave us, well, so many classic tracks. We've narrowed it down to 5 so far. Now, he was born in Cleethorpes back in 1949. Just to give you a flavour of his work, he wrote Thriller for Michael Jackson. So just think about that, a guy from Cleethorpes writing perhaps one of the most famous dancey tracks from the 1980s. I know, frightening stuff. What else we got? Oh yeah, Bradshaw's, of course, Nuts at 9. And me, and you, and the national newspapers in just a few moments. And that, Braveheart, is our Friday morning sewn up.

Legion and Imagination together. 1982 for that one. It's Flashback. It's 9:10. Now let's have a look, shall we? Do you think we dare? National newspapers then. Several of today's papers leading with the government's review of ADHD and autism diagnoses. A stark warning over the rising demand for NHS autism and ADHD care, all topping the story in The Guardian. Elsewhere, reporting that two Latvians have been arrested after they were found inside an RAF base and after it was revealed that the sisters who died in the Brighton Sea had taken their own lives, the paper describing what they say was their final pilgrimage. Elsewhere this morning, The Times also leading with that report, highlighting one of its conclusions that an ADHD label risks causing serious harm for life to young people. In defence news, following the series of arrests at UK airbases, The Times adding that the country's most senior military officer insisting that these bases are secure. The iPaper, now they've also picked up on that ADHD and autism review with calls for medication and benefit shake-up as diagnoses surge. It's also noting that it's found that mental health conditions are not overdiagnosed at scale. And finally, in our first part this morning, the Daily Mail also headlining on the government report into ADHD and autism, noticing the toll on those who have been wrongly mislabeled. In a separate story, they have a picture of the Duchess of Sussex with, apparently her and a friend having a cosy Claridge's tea. Now that, our national newspapers, part one. We'll have more after this.

Desiree and Life. Isn't that a type of potato? I'm hallucinating again now. This happens. 16 past nine. The best music. Widest variety anywhere in the morning time. It's the way we roll, you know. Let's have a look at the second part of the national newspapers. Now, The Independent, leading with Andrew Mountbatten Windsor after he wins a legal fight over a police raid on his homes. The High Court yesterday ruling that a significant error had been made in the application for a warrant to search his residences. That, as I say, reported in the Independent newspaper today. There is no sweat for the Andy cops, that's according to The Sun, saying that Thames Valley Police will continue their investigation into Mountbatten Windsor after the warrant gaffe. The picture of the former prince looking quite alarmed whilst lying back in a car after being released from custody. That famous snap being included on their front page this morning. Elsewhere, Daily Telegraph. Now, they've spoken to friends of Mountbatten Windsor who say his fight back starts now. A warning from the Bank of England, quite separately, not to risk the repeat of the trust chaos. Now, that's the lead story in the Daily Telegraph on their front page ahead of Labour's budget. A paper also reporting that the Conservative Party leader, Kemi Badenoch, her name appearing on a list at the home of the Widdicombe murder suspect. Elsewhere today, Daily Mirror saying that Andrew's cops blunder, but it's not over. A picture of the Foreign Secretary Ed Miliband hugging a child in Ukraine. That story being captured as captioned, should I say, as fury at Putin. Elsewhere then, the Daily Express leading with coverage of the early prisoner release scheme, saying that domestic abuse campaigners have slammed the policy. Failed by a system that should protect you is their headline, writing that many survivors of domestic abuse are living in terror. The Metro, with their headline, not 100% faithful. Now, that's writing that a Royal Naval soldier has appeared in court, or a sailor, really, appearing in court after allegedly plotting to pass British secrets to Russia. Teddy Young, a specialist in warfare intelligence, has been roundly accused of being a spy. In other papers today, investment optimism in OpenAI has rather dampened, according to the Financial Times, citing a $20 billion cut to revenues as the source of some discontent. They're also covering the bus bombing in Ukraine yesterday, in which a Russian strike killed dozens of people. Daily Star headlining with You Only Drink Twice, saying that the James Bond actor Daniel Craig has bought himself a pub. Paper also trading some spoilers for the third episode of The Celebrity Traitors. I wouldn't dare spoil it for you. Those then, our national newspapers for this Friday morning.

Tracy and the Sunshine Band, Shake Your Booty. Indeed. Do you think we should this time on a Friday morning? Now, main story that you may have heard, well, in fact, there's several, really. One we want to talk about now is concerning two Latvian men. They were arrested after a fence was breached at an RAF base used by the US military and NATO. Now, used essentially for intelligence operations, and that's according to counter-terrorism police. Now, the alert was raised when a Ministry of Defence police security patrol, this is at RAF Molesworth, identified an abandoned vehicle. Now, this, about 10 o'clock at night, midweek, so Wednesday night. Searches revealing a small breach in the fence at the site in Cambridgeshire. A few hours later, police said that the pair were arrested inside the perimeter. Now, the two men, aged 32 and 36, do both live in the UK. That's according to the Met Police. The Forces Counter-Terrorism Policing Officer in London are currently investigating this. Their commander is Helen Flanagan, saying that officers are not currently linking it to the rather high-profile incident in Gloucestershire. She said that we are aware of the recent heightened interest and concern around military sites. At this stage, though, there's nothing to suggest that this incident is connected to the events at RAF Fairford last week. She did, though, stress that the inquiry was still in its very early stages. Now, the men who have been arrested, initially it was on suspicion of trespass at a prohibited site, and also charged with what? What were they also charged with? Criminal damage, that's it. That was after Cambridgeshire police officers joined the search. They were taken to a local police station, then arrested on suspicion of an offence under Section 4 of the National Security Act. Now, RAF Molesworth, this is home to the United States Intelligence Operations Centres for Europe and Africa, as well as a NATO intelligence hub. It isn't, though, used as a sort of a flying destination either in or out. We will, of course, keep you updated with this story as it progresses.

Wild, and another one of those boy bands from the 1970s. Sort of didn't really make it into the 80s. In fact, really didn't get too far beyond the late 70s, and their take on It's Only Make Believe.

0: Summer Cast. Oh, I always love listening to that one. And Move In a Little Closer, Baby. It's independent local radio. It's Friday morning, just after 9:30. Let's have a look at the latest headlines.
1: Radio News Hub, I'm Johnny Holmes. Labour's Sagal Abdiwali has been elected as the new MP for Holborn and St Pancras, replacing Sir Keir Starmer and beating Zach Polanski from the Greens into second place. Meanwhile, Polanski has vowed to carry on as Green leader after he failed to win a seat in Parliament in the Holborn and St Pancras by-election. Millions of young people are experiencing serious mental distress, with experts warning of a growing lack of hope about their future. And Manchester City boss Enzo Maresca says players and staff have complete trust in the club.

the few musical things that was actually, well, fairly funny at the time. Back in, what would it have been, 1992, Erasure produced their, was it Aberesque? I can't remember, I'm sure, Aberish, something. I think it was Aberesque, wasn't it? It was an EP of four of their favourite ABBA songs done in the Erasure style. And they, rather amusingly, and much also to the amusement, if I remember rightly, at the time of Andy Bell of Erasure, Bjorn again, who are kind of the, well, the successors musically, at least for those of us who have ever been to see them, of the ABBA on stage. I imagine the lineup's probably changed now. I went to see them pretty much when that came out. And, well, actually, I've been to see them a few times, come to think of it. It was a bit like doing that ABBA thing down in London, but without all the petrol. And, apparently, Andy Bell thought it was really funny because, of course, they did a cover, did Bjorn again, of the Erasure classic. In fact, I think they might have done a couple. That one, a little respect. Now, it's 25 minutes away from 10. Duke of Sussex has been saying that he slipped into depression for about 2 weeks after relocating to Canada. Now, this was in 2019. Now, he did that ahead of the ultimate move to America. Now, Prince Harry, who's recently returned to the UK with his wife Meghan and their two children, has said that he originally left the country to try and get some space. And Canada's probably the most spacious place you can go. Now, the Duke also discussing feeling emotionally numb following the death of his mother, Diana, Princess of Wales, because, he said, he felt disloyal and guilty for the possibility of being happy and joyful without her. Now, he opened up about his mental health with a neuroscientist in session for a video learning platform. Both he and his brother, the current Prince of Wales, have previously been quite candid about their mental health struggles, including matters concerning their mother's death. Both are actively involved in mental health charities. Now, Prince Harry, of course, who stepped back from royal duties to move to California with Meghan, been making the latest comments as part of a paid-for online masterclass on dealing with grief. Now, being in Canada, he said, away from the stressful environment where presumably my body was just pumped full of adrenaline, within 2 or 3 days, I experienced an adrenaline crash, something that I'd never experienced before. He said, too, he slipped into some sort of depression for a couple of weeks and felt that he just couldn't function without that adrenaline. Now, he and his wife unexpectedly announced last month that they were returning to the UK with their two children, Prince Archie and Princess Lilibet, after spending 6 years in America. It's believed they are now living in the Cotswolds. In a video posted online, Prince Harry said that he also revealed he had a rule that he would never be away from his family for more than 10 days. Now, he's been talking openly about struggling to process his grief in the years following the death of his mother. Now, that, of course, back in 1997, when he was just age 12. Went on to say that in his 20s, went to war twice, thinking that he could outrun the feelings, referring, of course, to his stints in Afghanistan as a member of the army. He said, too, that that is just not what happened. Well, that's one of the stories making the news this morning. And as we mentioned earlier, it's a very happy birthday to the birthday boy. It's a heavenly birthday. He actually died back in 2016. Born in Cleethorpes, 1949. He was quite an extraordinary man, simply because you just would never have imagined that somebody from Cleethorpes would be responsible for so many songs.

0: Butter song this morning, our very first from Rod Temperton. That's one that he wrote for the Brothers Johnson. Big hit for them back in 1980. And we're going to stomp. We've got a few more to come between now and midday. 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
0: Now, rain going to be moving southeastwards across both England and Wales, gradually clearing from the Shetland downwards. Elsewhere, some sunshine and showers. The heaviest, though, in the northwest this morning, some hail and thunder. Widely windy with temperatures dropping from the northwest. Tonight, well, clear spells and blustery showers overnight. Showers will be most widespread in the north and the west, and heaviest of all in the northwest, where, as we mentioned, hail and thunder seem to be prevalent. And as we head into Saturday, well, sunny spells and showers, most of the showers heaviest in the northwest, with some hail and thunder too. Generally cold and blustery, with coastal gales in the northwest. Top temperatures then for this Friday morning, highs of 17 degrees Celsius in Nottingham. We've got 15 for Newcastle, across Merseyside 16, highs of 17 for Cardiff, 13 in Derry, 17 West Midlands, London 18 for you today.

The Beatles, you knew that, didn't you? And the Octopus's Garden, which could well have been our Nuts at Nine. In fact, it wasn't. Instead, this is. 9:45, time for us to play a guilty pleasure, a really daft song, something appalling, or something you've chosen. Now, the best way to make a choice is to get in touch. WhatsApp is the place to do it, the name of the game. 07469275285. That's our number. Send a message through to us about that, about anything, really. We're just love to hear from you. And time then to do it today, for final time of this week. This, a guy by the name of Alan Sherman. You probably don't know the name, you will know the song. Andy.

Hello, mother. Hello, father. Here I am at Camp Granada. Camp is very entertaining, and they say we'll have some fun if it stops raining. I went hiking with Joe Spivey. He developed poison ivy. You remember Leonard Skinner? He got ptomaine poisoning last night after dinner. All the counselors hate the waiters, and the lake has alligators. And the head coach wants no sissies, so he reads to us from something called Ulysses. No, I don't want this should scare you, but my bunkmate has malaria. You remember Jeffrey Hardy? They're about to organize a searching party.

0: are swimming, guys are sailing, playing baseball. Gee, that's better. Modafada, kindly disregard this letter.
1: Alan Sherman and Hello Mother. Hello Father. That's our Nuts at Nine then for this Friday morning. If you've got something you'd like to nominate, it's got to be the sort of thing that doesn't get played very much on the wireless, and I think we could probably safely say that fits the bill. If it's your birthday today, do hope you're having a lovely day. Now, I am sorry about the weather. Can't do much about that. You are in good company, though. Brian Blessed. Now, I wish I could do impersonations. Although, for him, it's very hard to do anything without shouting, Gordon's alive. Yeah, he was in Flash Gordon very late on in his career, though. And that was 1980. Started, as far as most of us were concerned, in the 1960s. And even I was too young for that. When he played Fancy Smith in Zed Cars. He's also in I, Claudius 2, and a short part in Blackadder 2. Born in Mexborough in South Yorkshire this day, making him 90 today, born in 1936. Now, whether she was long-suffering or not, I'm not sure. She seemed to rather enjoy the role that life had given her. Sharon Osbourne, 74 today. Of course, wife to Ozzy Osbourne, and star of the TV series, and something of a TV personality now in her own right. She's celebrating her 74th birthday today. Retired British track athlete and gold medalist in 800 metres at the 1980 Olympic Games. They held in Moscow back in 1980. Steve Ovett celebrating his 71st birthday today. Also celebrating former Prime Minister David Cameron. He's 60 today. Prime Minister for 6 years. I agree with Nick. That from 2010 right through until 2016. A couple of others to mention. James Dreyfus, I do apologise. 58 today. Played, a couple of rather camp parts, to be fair, in Gimme, Gimme, Gimme and The Thin Blue Line. But he has done something else. I can't remember what he was in, but it was actually a very serious part, just to prove that he could do it. And he really could. He born in 1968. And lastly, Nicky Byrne, member of Westlife, with so many songs under their belt, celebrating his 48th birthday today. Oh, well, those are just some of the great and good celebrating. If it's yours today, do hope you're having a fabulous day. Time to have a look what's going on in the world of business.
2: It looks as though inflation, fuel and household bill rises have kept shoppers at home. Figures show that retailers have suffered a sharp year-on-year decline in footfall. The chief executive of the British Retail Consortium says that some seasonal slowdown is expected, but September suffered a sharp decline compared to last year. Carlsberg is set to close its Marston's Brewery in Burton-upon-Trent, with around 310 workers at risk, almost 200 years after first making beer in the Staffordshire town. The British arm of the Danish beer giant says it's planning to shut the brewery and logistics operation at the site in the summer of 2027. And the government is rolling out a new network of robotics adoption hubs to help UK businesses become early adopters of the new technology. Backed by £40 million, the 8 hubs, which are opening across the country, will give businesses and public services practical support with robotics and autonomous tech.

0: 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It was quite a funny event. You had to be there. She was in tears. There were runner beans dripping off the ceiling.
1: It's time for more malicious gossip.
2: I'm Peter Reynolds, and this is your LA Spins Minute. Chadwick Boseman's widow is fighting back against the late Black Panther star's brothers. Taylor Simone Ledward slammed Boseman's two older brothers, Derek and Kevin, alleging their legal effort to get her removed as the administrator of Boseman's estate is a public relations stunt to smear her in the tabloid press. Yep, money brings out the worst in people. Real Housewives of New Jersey alum Teresa Judas told cops her daughter Melania had fentanyl in her system during a recent incident, though Melania claimed she was laced. Yep. Police were called at Tampa Airport when Judas and her daughter got into a loud argument. Melania has been seeing a counselor, but she's still an idiot. I'm Peter Reynolds, and that was your LA Spins

0: Labour's Sagal Abdiwali has been elected as the new MP for Holborn and St Pancras, replacing Sir Keir Starmer and beating Zach Polanski from the Greens into second place.
1: Sagal Abdiwali, Labour Party, 12,292. Zach Polanski, the Green Party, 8,928.
0: Meanwhile, Zach Polanski has vowed to carry on as Green Party leader after he failed to win a seat in Parliament in the Holborn and St Pancras by-election. The man accused of murdering Anne Widdecombe is due at the Old Bailey today, charged with preparing terrorist acts linked to an alleged plot targeting Nigel Farage's home. Joshua Carey, who's 28, is accused of online reconnaissance on prominent figures and travelling to Mr Farage's home last year, where prosecutors allege he tried to break in. Carey also faces a murder charge over the death of 78-year-old Widdecombe, who was allegedly struck repeatedly with a hammer at her Devon home in July. Young people are facing a lack of hope that their lives will be better than their parents for the first time since the Second World War, experts have warned after reporting a rise in mental health problems. Professor Peter Fonagy, chairman of a new review into mental ill health, warned of a turning point that society must address as young people feel they are going to have a future less hopeful than their parents. A government-commissioned review claims ADHD and autism are at risk of misdiagnosis. Its authors warn diagnosis can do harm when it's inaccurate by directing someone toward the wrong treatment. They're now calling for radical reform to support people. Henry Shelford is the CEO of ADHD UK.
2: We also know people with ADHD can thrive. They can be amazing. They can do amazing things. And a diagnosis and the support that comes with it are often critical to that.
0: And Everton's owners have put the club up for sale less than 2 years after acquiring a controlling interest in the club. That's the latest from Radio News Hub. I'm Johnny Holmes.

0: Daphne Du Sykes, who went on to have, well, not only a career as a singer, but she also wrote some songs for the Eurovision Song Contest. One of them was, in fact, two of them actually got it through to be Britain's entries. One of them in 1978, when, with her husband Stuart Slater, she wrote Bad Old Days with Coco. And again in 1980, another song, brilliant track, well, in Eurovision terms at least, for Prima Donna, Love Enough for Two. Again, Stuart Slater probably making the coffee while Stephanie did all the hard work. And it didn't win, but a song we certainly play here on the morning show, Born With a Smile on My Face. It's 10:06. Very good morning. Welcome along. Second hour of our morning show for Friday. A couple of days at the weekend when we've had quite a hectic week here at Morning Show Central. We've had a friend. Well, we've got a friend. We've got a friend. Oh, yeah. We ought to put that on our social media. The Morning Show, where we have a friend who flew in from Tenerife. He was a bit of a culture shock. You know that scene from Cool Runnings where they get off the plane and enter the climes of Canada? Well, it was very much like that for him. He came here in shorts and a T-shirt. I don't know what he was thinking of. I mean, he's from this country, so you'd think he'd have probably known that come September and October, that's not really quite the clothes to wear. Still did it anyway, and he has been actively involved in rewiring the studio, which has been quite a torturous affair. We've been only on with it for a whole week now, getting ready for bigger things to come. Well, you'll probably never know what they are, and you probably don't care, but quite important to us here, and well, it should make for a better morning show, we hope. It might not, but things never go according to plan.
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Now, speaking of Eurovision, as indeed we weren't, that Britain's entry 1973. And what a dance, eh? Cliff the Richard and Power to All Our Friends. 11 past 10. A little reminder of some of the national newspapers today. Results of the Holborn and St Pancras by-election came far too late for the printed editions of the paper. The Guardian website, though, saying that back Zach Polanski fell rather short in the high-stakes battle for the left of British politics. Daily Mail saying that Polanski suffered a heavy defeat, raising questions over his very future as leader of the Green Party. Daily Telegraph saying that he vowed to stay on despite being rejected by voters, and this perhaps following the anti-Semitism row within his own party. Green with envy is the Sun's headline on that. Daily Mail saying that the rush to diagnose autism can damage children, citing a report that warns that many parents are being incentivised to have their children diagnosed by misguided schools and welfare systems that seem to reward these labels. The Times saying that the review warns that early diagnosis could well close the doors in adulthood. The Guardian, though, highlighting the conclusion of Professor Peter Fonagay, who penned the review that says the rise in mental health problems is real and cannot be explained by greater awareness alone. The Times, now they're reporting on a prolific shoplifter who praised Andy Burnham as he walked out of prison under the government's early release scheme and then was sent back to jail within just a few days after going on a crime spree. Paper saying that the police spent 27 hours of their time finding Michael Bogle and taking him back into custody, quoting a letter from the local Met Police Commissioner saying that the time could have been better spent in the community progressing other investigations or targeting high harm offenders. The Sun reporting that a staggering 95% of prisoners who breached their tagging conditions on the scheme were simply bailed back into the community with zero sanctions. Now, many of the papers today highlighting the police's admission that the warrants used to search Andrew Mountbatten Windsor's home back in February were unlawful. The Sun reporting that the police chiefs say that their investigation into Andrew will continue at pace. It's not over. That's according to the Daily Mirror. They're writing that the judge determined that the unlawful warrants do not, though, invalidate the entire investigation. Andrew Mountbatten Windsor, of course, denying any wrongdoing. The Daily Telegraph, now, they're citing friends of Andrew, saying that the fight back starts now. Writing in the iNewspaper this morning, the former BBC Royal correspondent Jenny Bond saying that Mountbatten Windsor will be rubbing his hands with glee at a rare bit of good news has finally come his way. Well, those are our national newspapers for this Friday morning.

0: Lightfoot. I ought to be doing late night radio with that. And if you could read my mind. 17 and a half past 10. We're a couple of minutes late. But as I say, when I muck this up so religiously, what's a couple of minutes between friends? It's only when it gets to be about half an hour that you do rather start questioning that friendship. Let's have a look, shall we? What's going on in the wonderful world of the Bradshaws?
1: Did me dad really write you love letters?
2: No,
3: yes, he did, loves. With things like I-T-A-L-Y, Italy, on the envelope.
2: Why?
1: Oh, and what does that one mean, Mum?
3: It means, I trust and love you.
1: Oh, Dad, hee-hee-hee.
2: No, that must have been one of the other mugs, Audrey. My messages had more flair and style. Like B-U-R-M-A, I-B-R-A-D, Burma Ibrad.
1: What does that one mean?
2: It means, be upstairs ready, my angel.
1: Oh.
2: I'll be round after dark.
3: Oh, don't you tell him that.
1: I don't get it.
2: No, I didn't either.
3: Right, now that's enough. Stop being vulgar.
1: But why?
3: Never mind. Alf.
2: You're vulgar. It's not that bad.
1: I know a rude one as well, Dad. Shall I tell you?
2: I go on.
3: No, Billy. We don't want none of that in here.
1: Yeah, but he only sounds rude, but at the end it's dead funny. And me friend, he got it on a Valentine card once.
2: Go on then. Let's hear it.
1: Right. I love you, I love you, I love you, almighty. I wish my pyjamas was next to your nighty. Oh. Don't be excited, don't be misled. I mean on the clothesline and not on the bed. Oh, I said it.
3: Now, Billy, wherever do you pick things like that up from?
2: He's witty like his dad. That's where from.
1: Yeah.
2: Hey, remember when you picked me up, Audrey?
1: Did you, man?
3: I didn't pick you up.
2: You couldn't resist me, could you?
1: Couldn't you, man?
2: I had you hanging on my every word.
1: Hey.
2: Remember what I said the first time?
1: What did you say?
3: Yes, and how could I forget?
1: What did you say, Dad?
2: I'll tell you.
1: Go on.
2: And you can borrow this one if you like, son. I said, hello, beautiful. Have you got any room in your purse for the keys to my Rolls Royce? Hey, good and that, innit?
1: I don't get it, Dad.
2: Oh, well.
3: That ain't what you said to me. I remember the day viciously.
2: You mean vividly?
3: I know what I mean.
1: What's vividly?
3: I'll never forget. You said, how do you fancy me sticking the lips on you?
1: Oh.
3: And I said, ooh, no, you've been eating onions. And you went red as a cucumber, because your mates were all laughing at you.
1: Were they?
2: I don't remember that.
3: Yes, well, I do. You were always eating pickled onions.
1: I like pickled onions.
2: I didn't hear you complaining when I took you out courting.
1: I love them.
3: Well, you used to buy me port and lemons, so that's why I put up with it.
1: Have we got any pickled onions, Mum? Can I have one?
3: Oh, Alf, are you sulking, love?
2: Go boil your head off.
3: You are, aren't you? You know I wouldn't swap you for anything, Alf Bradshaw.
1: Mum?
2: Well, don't start that now. Get off.
1: Can I have a pickle? Can I?
3: Yes, love. Get one out of that jar.
1: Hey, thanks.
3: Oh, I remember how romantic you used to be, Alf.
1: You want a pickled onion, Dad?
3: No, he doesn't, Billy.
2: Apparently not, son.
1: More for me.
3: I think you might need an early night, Billy. You look tired.
2: Hey-o.
1: Come on, Mum. I'm not tired. Do I have to?
3: Yes.
1: Oh, no. You're not romantic, are you?
3: Go on, Billy. You go and get your jammers on.
1: Oh, flipping heck.
2: You know, I just fancy a few pickled onions and a nice long game of Monopoly.
1: Yeah, let's bring them up with.
3: Right, Alf Bradshaw. I'll remember that.
1: That's better.
3: Next time you come home from the pub, full of Western promises, I'll remember this.
1: Are you playing, Mum?

keeping our Eurovision theme going, you know, at 1974 for that one. ABBA, of course, and their winning song really put them on the map. Took them a while to get a follow-up, though, but that was it. And Waterloo, the song that they won with in Brighton all those years ago. And now, a story which has come out of America, and quite a disturbing one, but because of the sort of rather turbulent state of American politics, I suppose things like this are fairly normalised in America for the most part. This one concerning the fact that the public are going to be allowed to watch the execution of a former US Army major by firing squad. Now, watch it. Now, that's the thing. The Defense Department has told the BBC that the execution of a man who shot dead 13 unarmed US soldiers. Now, this was at Fort Hood back in 2009, that this will be live streamed on the internet. Now, it's believed that this will be the first public execution in the United States in over a century. The decision to stream it is unprecedented in the modern era and on rather uncertain legal terrain. That's according to John Mills, a lawyer who works with inmates who are sentenced to death. Speaking for Donald Trump's government, Pete Hegseth, a former Fox News reporter who's been turned into now sort of a serving member of his cabinet, saying that people need to understand there are serious consequences for this type of thing. The opposition Democratic Senator Chris Murphy telling CNN that live streaming the event was disgusting and reminiscent of executions carried out by the Islamic State group. The Pentagon, now they announced earlier this week that Hassan was to be executed in the first military execution in more than 60 years. Now, the man Hassan was at least a US Army psychiatrist from Virginia. He admitted fatally shooting 13 unarmed soldiers in a crowded medical building. Alfonso Lunsford, who's a former US Army sergeant who was shot 7 times in the attack, has been saying that he did support the execution by firing squad as a method befitting what he had done. He does not, though, believe that it should be broadcast as a live stream, concerned about the messages that it sends to younger people, but says that it is important that those affected by the shooting are given the opportunity to see it. Now, Lunsford saying that he is planning to attend the execution, and before the trigger is pulled, he said he wants to look Hassan in the eyes. Now, Pete Hegseth, he's been saying in an interview on Real America Voice, which is, they have rather odd media in America where things are extremely left-wing or extremely right-wing. They don't really sort of do balanced news in the way we do. But anyway, he's been saying that Hassan is, and I quote his words, gonna get a firing squad of soldiers as it should be. Well, that's one of the stories coming out of America this morning. It is all kind of depressing stuff. One day we might just get back to a normal world. Let's get back to our birthdays, shall we? Rod Temperton celebrating a heavenly birthday today. He died back in 2016. Now, Rod Temperton, quite an interesting character in the world of music. He wrote some of the real classic disco songs from the mid-70s and continued to churn them out. He gave us Stomp, which we played earlier. In fact, there's quite a few tracks that he did, and all of them brilliant. This, another one, again from 1980, and this time for George Benson.

0: George Benson, Give Me the Night on a Friday morning. It's the 9th of October. A very good morning. Welcome along. The weekend ahead. Hope you got nice things planned. I don't know what I'm going to do yet. It's not going to be nice, though. Never is. I can't remember the last time I had a peaceful, quiet, relaxing weekend. I shall treat myself one day. It's 28 minutes away from 11. Let's have a look then at the latest headlines.
1: Radio News Hub, I'm Johnny Holmes. Labour's Sagal Abdiwali has been elected as the new MP for Holborn St Pancras, replacing Keir Starmer and beating Zach Polanski from the Greens into second place. Meanwhile, Polanski has vowed to carry on as Green leader after he failed to win a seat in Parliament in the Holborn and St Pancras by-election. Millions of young people are experiencing serious mental distress, with experts warning of a growing lack of hope about their future. And Manchester City boss Enzo Maresca says players and staff have complete trust in the club.

Chris Gardner, and a surprise hit from the mid-80s, I Want to Wake Up With You. Today, well, it would have been John Lennon's birthday. He, of course, died back in 1980 at the age of just 40, gaining global fame, of course, as one of the founding members of the Beatles. He also, in good company, John Entwistle, would have been his birthday. Again, he went back in 2002, one of the founding members of The Who. And cartoonist Bill Tidy, he very well known for comic strips, including The Cloggies. It would have been his birthday, died though some 3 years ago at the age of 89.

0: Dave Stewart, Colin Blunston together. I know I played that last week, but I only rediscovered it a few weeks ago. I'd forgotten all about it. And we've been doing the programme for 4 years, so I thought I'd do something on the credibility stakes and get a few plays in, just so that everything's right and karma is restored to the world. 20 minutes away from 11, Davina McCall. She's been crediting the ITV programme Change and Check. Now, this a campaign which helped her detect breast cancer early. The campaign was created by Helen Addis. It's now reportedly helped more than 250 women and one man to identify breast cancer early. This year's campaign expanding into 100 Asda stores, and all of it designed to encourage more people to check themselves regularly. One of the world's great conservation success stories has reached a new milestone. Researchers estimating that almost 184,000 adults and sub-adult giant tortoises are now living in an atoll in the Seychelles. Now, their numbers were devastated by exploitation. This goes back a little to the 19th century, but decades of protection have helped the species to recover. Researchers, though, saying that improved surveying methods also help explain the latest estimate. An Irish nun, this is Sister Mary Teresa Barron, has been appointed to one of the Vatican's most senior missionary roles, becoming the very first woman to lead the Pontifical Mission Societies. Now, the Donegal-born sister will also become an adjunct secretary of the Dicastery for Evangelization when she takes up the role on the 4th of January next year. Six German Shepherd puppies have begun their journey towards becoming police dogs with Greater Manchester Police. The dogs, which vary in name from Stormy, Gracie and Skye, are all daughters of a retired police dog. And that is Jax, who's been very industrious in his life. The puppies are going to spend more than a year developing their skills before they're let loose and take on the first steps in their operational training. Finally, as a 96-year-old former racing cyclist has been reunited with his treasured bicycle after his daughter arranged for it to be restored. Now, Clifford Crask, he competed for many years and even met his wife through cycling, this going back to 1947. His bike, known as a Claude Butler bike, is going to be displayed in pride of place in a room in his Cambridge care home. Those are just some of the stories making the news this morning. Time now, though, to see what's going on in the world of showbiz.
1: The Louis Theroux podcast is returning for a 9th series. Guests include Tyson Fury and Vinnie Jones. It'll start next Wednesday. The first look at the Baddies Christmas special, based on Dame Julia Donaldson's book, has been released. It's a fairy tale comedy which will star Gavin and Stacey actors Sheridan Smith, Rob Brydon and Alison Steadman. They play a troll, witch and ghost, each of them proclaiming to be the baddest of them all. Dame Julia's adaptation of The Scarecrow's Wedding was the most watched programme in the UK last Christmas. Olivia Colman has praised the British film industry for championing odd films. The actress stars in the upcoming fantasy comedy Wicker, where she plays a local fisherwoman who asks for a basket maker to construct a Wicker husband for her. And Bridgerton is getting a new spin-off series based on family matriarch Lady Violet. The show will chronicle her early life and tell the story of her romance with Viscount Edmund Bridgerton.

Style Council, Paul Wellham, the guy whose name I can never remember, and there they were, Shout to the Top. They were. It's quite surprising how many hits they had in the 70s. I sort of keep misjudging how many there are until I start trying to choose one, and then you're spoiled for choice. Riches, or is it Embarrassment of Riches? I think that could be what it is. 14 minutes away from 11. Very good morning then, welcome along, Friday morning, weekend ahead. Hope you've got something nice planned. We've got winter to look forward to. I know Christmas soon, we've got to get Bonfire Night out the way. And then that night when you've got to pretend you're not in, you know the one I'm thinking of, when all the sprogs are banging on the door. Very surprised they are when you say, oh, go on then, do the trick. Because they don't have any ready, you know. Now, what have we got for you this morning? Well, still to come in our final hour this morning, having a chat with a real-life vicar. And not only that, but one who's appeared on Gogglebox on the telly. And we're doing that at around about 11:30 this morning. Also, our late look at the sports news too. And it is a happy birthday today, and a heavenly happy birthday for Rod Temperton. Now, we mentioned him earlier because we played two tracks from him as our featured artist this morning. Born in Cleethorpes on this day, 1949. Now, sadly, he died back in 2016, so this something of a heavenly birthday. But he gave us so many classics, including, of course, two that we've already played. Quite a heavy involvement with Quincy Jones, as he went on to write some classics. You would not have believed a man from Cleethorpes could have written songs for Michael Jackson.

0: band was Heatwave. The featured artist for us, though, is the guy that wrote the song, Rod Temperton. It's his heavenly birthday. He died back in 2016, born, though, in Cleethorpes this day, 1949, with Heatwave and their Boogie Nights. It's 10 minutes away from 11. A very good morning. Welcome along Friday morning. Andy's Lloyd face till lunch, which nobody's ever said, which is a shame, really, because I invented that. I thought it was quite good. But what do I know? Time, though, to head stateside.
1: It's time for more malicious gossip.
2: I'm Peter Reynolds, and this is your LA Spins Minute. Dolly Parton's nephew, Brian Sieber, is no longer head of security at her properties after serving in the role for over 20 years. Sieber, who inherited his position from his father, Larry Sieber, was sent a termination notice immediately dismissing him and his security companies from every Dolly property. He's now insecure. There's going to be another Saw movie. The next installment in the Saw franchise will be directed by Wrong Turn and Silent Night, Deadly Night filmmaker Mike P. Nelson. James Wan, who created the horror franchise by directing the first film in 2004, is on board to produce Saw 11. Well, we sure hope Mike has something new to say after 10 of those. I'm Peter.

Fury and Halfway to Paradise, which is very similar to being in the middle of nowhere. If you're a cinema fan, a couple of films you could well have been going to see. It was this day, 1992, Woody Harrelson's film White Men Can't Jump, that making its cinematic debut. It was a Friday back in 1992. The Truman Show, yeah, I love that one. That making its debut on the 9th of October 1998. On the telly this day, 1965, 'Twas a Saturday Night, All Was Well with the World, and on the box, Patrick McNee and Diana Rigg starring in The Avengers. Tonight, your chance to see The Gravediggers. Chirpy stuff, eh? Over on the other side, BBC One, today, 1965, William Hartnell still doing his thing as the Good Doctor. Tonight, part one in Doctor Who, Mission to the Unknown. And if I was to say, and now, from Norwich, it's the Quiz of the Week. If you're of a certain age, you'd know exactly what I was talking about. It was on this very day, 1971. It was your very first chance to catch Nicholas Parsons doing his thing. It was Sale of the Century, very popular. And there is actually an episode of it you can see on YouTube with an unknown chap who managed to win, well, he didn't win, I think he bought a fish slice for a pound, something like that. Simon Cowell, one of his first outings on the telly all those years ago. Well, those are some of the things you may have been going out to see, maybe staying in to see. Well, have a look too at what's going on the telly tonight a little bit later on. You see if we don't. And we did say earlier we scrapped the retro chart in favour of just picking out random tracks that have been number one on this day in years gone by. And with that thought in mind, this one was a big hit for the Communards. It was this day in 1986 it had hit the top of the tree, and their take on a very classic song. One of those songs you wonder why nobody had done it before, and the Communards probably had the best answer to that.

0: Labour has retained the Holborn and St Pancras seats in a by-election called after 4 years.
1: Another hour of more decades music plays next. 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
2: From Feature Story News in the UK, I'm John Beaver. The first US military execution in 60 years will be live-streamed for the public to watch. Former US Army Major Nidal Hassan killed 13 unarmed soldiers and injured another 32 at Fort Hood in Texas in 2009. His planned execution by firing squad is due to take place in early December. Critics have condemned the decision, comparing it to public executions carried out by the Islamic State group. But Defence Secretary Pete Hegseth defended the decision in an interview on Real America's Voice Network.
3: No-brainer. Execution by firing squad. Army major betrays his country, radical Islamist, kills a bunch of Americans at Fort Hood. Of course we're going to do it at Fort Hood. We're going to do it on a Thursday. We're going to do it at 1 o'clock, which is when he did it. We know what it is. It was a radical Islamist attack in uniform inside the ranks. And so he's going to get a firing squad of soldiers, as it should be. And we'll make sure that people are able to watch it, that it's public, because people need to understand that there's serious consequences for these types of things.
2: The UK's Labour Party has won a by-election in London, prompted by the resignation of former Prime Minister Sir Keir Starmer. Labour candidate Sahgal Abdiwali beat Green Party leader Zach Polanski comfortably to become the new Member of Parliament for Holborn and St Pancras. Polanski now faces questions about his leadership after the defeat and claims from Jewish groups of anti-Semitism in the party. Director of Delta Poll Joe Twyman says the result doesn't lead him to believe that Prime Minister Andy Burnham will call a snap general election.
4: There's no evidence that Labour are performing at the kind of level that they would need to be performing at to achieve a majority at a general election. And if you're not going to achieve a majority, I would say there's not much point holding a general election.
2: The four leaders of the new US Artificial Intelligence Task Force have met for the first time. It comes as a new poll suggests most American voters believe the current administration is not taking the risks of AI seriously enough. President Trump announced the so-called Superintelligence Task Force last Saturday, giving it 120 days to assess the risks and opportunities posed by AI and to recommend what role the federal government should play. But the approaching midterm elections could reshape the political debate around the technology, as James Goodison reports from Washington.
5: The committee will push for more development of infrastructure and implementation, perhaps. But I think another crucial thing to note here is, whatever the president's own policies when it comes to AI, the midterms will play a key role as well, because it looks like the Democrats are going to be gaining ground. It's not out of the realms of possibility that they'll hold both houses in Congress. So that in of itself could help define what not just the president's, but also America's policy on AI is going forward.
2: From bureaus worldwide, this is FSN.

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1: Oh, hello again. 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
7: 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James Ross is kicking off another hour of the greatest hits of music.
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0: It was Sydney's finest. It was the spring of 1987 and a global hit for Mental as Anything and Live It Up. That was featured on the soundtrack of the film Crocodile Dundee, starring Paul Hogan. Do you like great music from the 60s, the 70s, the 80s?
1: Ow! Don't believe me, just watch. Hey, hey.
0: And right up to today. Ow! We've got something for you from every era. This is James Ross with the greatest hits of music.

0: So how are you feeling? Hope you've had a good few days. Are you ready for some great songs? We've got the best of the last 50 years going up in the next 2 hours. It is the greatest hits of music.
1: Yes.

Journey and Don't Stop Believing. Don't stop believing. First came out in 1981. It resurged in the noughties thanks to being included in Glee on TV. Okay, let's get into our future greatest hits now. It was always over. And starting with a new song from Blue. This is You Should Know.

So three new songs for you. Blue, you should know. Miley Cyrus, Different Religion. And John Legend and Pharrell Williams collaborating on Fireflies.

0: Summer anthem for 2026. French DJ and producer Hugel, along with Email Angel and Ultranate, and Moving to the Sun.
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0: 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Lucy's standing by.

song was the epitome of Phil Spector's wall of sound. It flopped in the US, though. That was a huge hit in the UK and around the world. River Deep, Mountain High from 1966, Ike and Tina Turner.

actually a Bob Dylan song, but it was a hit first of all for Manfred Mann from the UK. That is, if you gotta go, go now.

0: Well, so far on this hour of the greatest hits of music, we started the show with Mental as Anything and Live It Up. Then it was Journey and Don't Stop Believing. And from the charts of 2026, Moving to the Sun, Hugel, Emil Angel and Ultranate. Then it was back to the 60s for River Deep and Mountain High from Ike and Tina Turner. And from Manfred Mann, If You Gotta Go, Go Now. And this is the brand new song, the brand new hit from the charts of 2026 for U2 and Silencio.
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He was originally, of course, the lead guitarist and songwriter for The Equals in the early 70s, went on to have a very successful solo career through the years, and is now 76, living in Barbados, and some of those great hits, you remember, I Don't Wanna Dance and Electric Avenue, and that was Do You Feel My Love?

Top 10 for Kathy Dennis in 1991, Touch Me All Night Long. Well, Kathy, of course, went on to much greater success, not with her singing out front, but writing songs for other people, including the Spice Girls, Will Young, Britney Spears, Kylie Minogue, Katy Perry, Christina Aguilera, Carrie Underwood, Janet Jackson, Pink. The list just goes on and on and on.

classic hits, classic memories. These are some of the songs that we like, and we hope you like them too. Well, in a moment, we'll do the Mystery TV theme tune. See if you can guess what it is.

little bit of head-banging music for you and for me. Status Quo and Something About You, Baby I Like. Okay, let's do the Mystery TV theme tune now. And this show, first of all, came out in 1977. A crime thriller, an action series, an adventure series. It was made for ITV. Seen around the world. They made 57 episodes, five series starring Martin Shaw. And also Lewis Collins and Gordon Jackson. The music was written by Laurie Johnson. It was all centered around something called CI5, which was kind of a cross between CID and MI5. That's how they came up with CI5. What was the name?

It's all about those talent shows, which were big around the time that was a hit. Just Jack and Stars in Their Eyes from 2007. This is our Mystery TV theme tune.

So this show ran for five seasons, from 1977 to 1983. It was made for ITV, seen around the world, hugely popular. Starring Martin Short, Lewis Collins and Gordon Jackson as agents of the fictional CI5, Criminal Intelligence 5 unit. Which basically alluded to MI5 and CID, as was. This show was written by Brian Clemens, who had been behind The Avengers. And CI5 was a law enforcement department instructed by the Home Secretary to use any means to deal with crimes of a serious nature that go beyond the capacity of the police, but which are not tasks for the security service or the military. It was all action, all the time. Yeah, 57 episodes of this. What a classic 70s TV show was The Professional.

You know, it goes without saying that Diana Ross had some fabulous hits down through the years, and that's one of them. One of the lesser played hits, but one of my favourites, that is Last Time I Saw Him from back in 1974. Did you get our Mystery TV theme tune? It was The Professionals.

0: love you now.
1: There's a song you can't beat. From 10 years ago, it was in the top 20 for John Legend and Love Me Now. He's got a new song out as a collaboration with Pharrell Williams. Kudos to you, John.

Still getting out there. He's been touring the US this past summer. Howard Jones from 1985 and Look Mama. And going back a further 8 years to bring to the fore a series of songs, including this one, that haven't been heard since 77. It's my-

Well, Stevie Wonder has released four previously unheard recordings from the sessions for his landmark album, Songs in the Key of Life, and that's one of them. That is My Life Story of Love. The tracks have been issued as a new EP celebrating the album's 50th anniversary. Stevie says the songs didn't make the original album, but were still part of what he was feeling and discovering while making it. Well, catching up now with some more showbiz and celebrity stories, and Rod Stewart has announced what he's calling his final tour, with the final encore beginning in April 2027 and taking him across the UK and Europe. The 81-year-old is preparing to bring more than six decades of live performing to a close, with the new dates following his recent One Last Time farewell shows. Nirvana's surviving members reunited at the MTV Video Music Awards, where Dave, Chris, and Pat accepted the prestigious Video Vanguard Award. The honor recognized Nirvana's lasting impact on music and pop culture more than three decades after the band changed the direction of rock, while the ceremony also paid tribute to Kurt Cobain.

Backstreet Boys. Everybody, Backstreet's back from 1998. Okay, inside the birthday file, we find birthdays for Peter, for Eugene, for Dennis, Remy, to Francis, Oriol, Anna, Reginda, Stacy, and Eric. And to you, if it's your birthday, what are you up to? Hope you're doing lots of great stuff and going to be chilling out or celebrating whatever it is you do to celebrate that big day. And most of all, have a great slice of birthday cake.

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1: From Feature Story News in the UK, I'm John Beaver. The first US military execution in 60 years will be live-streamed for the public to watch. Former US Army Major Nadal Hassan killed 13 unarmed soldiers and injured another 32 at Fort Hood in Texas in 2009. His planned execution by firing squad is due to take place in early December. Critics have condemned the decision, comparing it to public executions carried out by the Islamic State group. But Defence Secretary Pete Hegseth defended the decision in an interview on Real America's Voice Network.
2: No-brainer. Execution by firing squad. Army major betrays his country, radical Islamist, kills a bunch of Americans at Fort Hood. Of course we're going to do it at Fort Hood. Going to do it on a Thursday. We're going to do it at 1 o'clock, which is when he did it. We know what it is. It was a radical Islamist attack in uniform inside the ranks. And so he's going to get a firing squad of soldiers, as it should be. And we'll make sure that people are able to watch it, that it's public, because people need to understand that there's serious consequences for these types of things.
1: The UK's Labour Party has won a by-election in London, prompted by the resignation of former Prime Minister Sir Keir Starmer. Labour candidate Sir Ghal Abdiwali beat Green Party leader Zach Polanski comfortably to become the new Member of Parliament for Holborn and St Pancras. Polanski now faces questions about his leadership after the defeat and claims from Jewish groups of anti-Semitism in the party. Director of Delta Poll Joe Twyman says the result doesn't lead him to believe that Prime Minister Andy Burnham will call a snap general election.
3: There's no evidence that Labour are performing at the kind of level that they would need to be performing at to achieve a majority at a general election. And if you're not going to achieve a majority, I would say there's not much point holding a general election.
1: The four leaders of the new US Artificial Intelligence Task Force have met for the first time. It comes as a new poll suggests most American voters believe the current administration is not taking the risks of AI seriously enough. President Trump announced the so-called Superintelligence Task Force last Saturday, giving it 120 days to assess the risks and opportunities posed by AI and to recommend what role the federal government should play. But the approaching midterm elections could reshape the political debate around the technology, as James Goodison reports from Washington.
4: The committee will push for more development of infrastructure and implementation, perhaps. But I think another crucial thing to note here is, whatever the president's own policies when it comes to AI, the midterms will play a key role as well, because it looks like the Democrats are going to be gaining ground. It's not out of the realms of possibility that they'll hold both houses in Congress. So that in of itself could help define what not just the president's, but also America's policy on AI is going forward.
1: From bureaus worldwide, this is FSN.
5: I've been in the cereal mascot game for 30 years. Flakes, Loops, Loopy Flakes, Flaky Loops. I've done them all. But these days, all I really want is a nice bowl of muesli. Delicious, balanced, well-rounded, grown up.
6: I love Alpen. Uncle...
7: Oh, afternoon, Caesar.
8: Good afternoon. 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

0: 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Their album was Dare. It was the Human League and Open Your Heart.
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2: I got the music in me. I got the music in me.
0: Down through the years.

voice, or one of the voices of Fleetwood Mac in her solo career time, Stevie Nicks and Rooms on Fire. Okay, let's do the Movie Minute now. So if you're looking for something to watch, then here are some of the films out there or streaming online right now. And starting with one of the greatest hits of the movies, and it is Liar Liar. The 1997 comedy starring Jim Carrey as a successful lawyer whose career depends on bending the truth. When his neglected son wishes that his dad can't lie for an entire day, his suddenly uncontrollable honesty throws his professional and personal life into chaos. It is Liar Liar. Well, coming up to date now, and Sonic the Hedgehog 3 is the action comedy also starring Jim Carrey, with Ben Schwartz as Sonic and Keanu Reeves as Shadow. Sonic, Tails, and Knuckles face a mysterious new enemy whose extraordinary powers force them into an unlikely alliance to protect the planet. It is Sonic the Hedgehog 3. And The Fix is a new thriller starring Zachary Levi and Liam Neeson as former CIA operatives reunited for a dangerous mission. The pair become involved in an audacious $25 million heist in Tehran, where escalating threats turn their high-stakes operations into a fight for survival. It is The Fix, starring Zachary Levi and Liam Neeson. Our other selections for you are Sonic the Hedgehog 3, starring Jim Carrey, and Liar Liar, starring Jim Carrey from 1997.

Danceteria is the legendary New York 80s nightclub that Madonna used to frequent. Name-checking some of the customers there. It is back in the charts of 2026 from

0: It was a side of Sting that we'd not really heard before. Kind of reggae, but cowboy as well. This cowboy song from Fields of Fire, the best of Sting 1984 to 1994 from 1994.
1: King Creole. There's a man in New

So King Creole was in fact an American musical teen movie which actually starred Elvis, along with people like Walter Matthau as well. And that was the hit song that came from it. Oh.

album, of course, was Meet the Beatles, which came out in 1983. That song was number one on both sides of the Atlantic, and it was actually the first song from the Beatles that made it big in the US.

0: Well, so far on this hour of the greatest hits of music, we started the sequence with Human League and Open Your Heart. Then it was Stevie Nicks and Rooms on Fire. From the charts of 2026, Madonna's back in there with Danceteria. Then it was Sting and This Cowboy Song. And then from the 50s, Elvis and King Creole. And from the 60s, The Beatles, I Want to Hold Your Hand. And still in the charts, though she's got another new song out. This is Taylor Swift, I Knew It, I Knew You, from the charts of 2026. The greatest hits of
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It's a far cry from their 1984 hit, which was much slower and much gentler. That was I Want to Know What Love Is. This was 78, and it was Foreigner and Hot Blooded. Oh.

It was the first song released by Take That after they became a three-piece band after the departure of Jason Orange. These days, 10 years ago, was number one.

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1: Ella Langley is still number one in the US and Canada and number one on the Hot Country Songs chart. Around the world, in Europe, on the official Top 100, Patient Zero by Taylor Swift is up there. Also, it's number one in Germany and the UK. And this

So there you are. There are our three number ones. We Are Young from Fun, number one in 2012. Ella Langley, number one in 2026 on the US Billboard Hot 100 and the Hot Country Songs Chart, and Choosing Texas, and number one from 1976, Tina Charles and I Love to Love.

are still riding high in the American charts with I Just Might. Well, catching up now with some more showbiz and celebrity stories, and Kylie Minogue was at home in Australia for the huge AFL Grand Final performance, entertaining more than 100,000 fans at Melbourne's MCG. Kylie headlined the pre-game show with a 20-minute set celebrating different eras of her career and giving the Melbourne-born superstar one of the biggest homecoming performances ever. Florence and the Machine, Ray and Jade are performing at this year's Mercury Prize ceremony in Newcastle. Olivia Dean and Suede are also among the live acts, while Pulp will represent this year's charity compilation album Help 2, which is raising funds and awareness for children affected by global conflicts. And Elton John has officially opened London's new Apple Music Hall with an intimate hit-packed performance at Battersea Power Station. Elton became the first artist to play the new 600-capacity venue, while the concert was also projected onto the outside of the historic building, allowing fans gathered around Battersea to share in the opening night celebration.

far back to 1975. War and Low Rider. Well, thanks to our producer and web guru, Lucy, to our backroom team this time of Gene and Matty. This is James Ross, and I'll leave you today with a classic from Simply Red. And hope you can join me again, same time, same place, for some more of the latest and greatest. Have fun, take it easy, and I'll see you then.

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1: From Feature Story News in the UK, I'm John Beaver. The first US military execution in 60 years will be live-streamed for the public to watch. Former US Army Major Nadal Hassan killed 13 unarmed soldiers and injured another 32 at Fort Hood in Texas in 2009. His planned execution by firing squad is due to take place in early December. Critics have condemned the decision, comparing it to public executions carried out by the Islamic State group. But Defence Secretary Pete Hegseth defended the decision in an interview on Real America's Voice Network.
2: No-brainer. Execution by firing squad. Army major betrays his country, radical Islamist, kills a bunch of Americans at Fort Hood. Of course we're going to do it at Fort Hood. Going to do it on a Thursday. We're going to do it at 1 o'clock, which is when he did it. We know what it is. It was a radical Islamist attack in uniform inside the ranks. And so he's going to get a firing squad of soldiers, as it should be. And we'll make sure that people are able to watch it, that it's public, because people need to understand that there's serious consequences for these types of things.
1: The UK's Labour Party has won a by-election in London, prompted by the resignation of former Prime Minister Sir Keir Starmer. Labour candidate Segal Abdiwali beat Green Party leader Zach Polansky comfortably to become the new Member of Parliament for Holborn and St Pancras. Polansky now faces questions about his leadership after the defeat and claims from Jewish groups of anti-Semitism in the party. Director of Delta Poll Joe Twyman says the result doesn't lead him to believe that Prime Minister Andy Burnham will call a snap general election.
3: There's no evidence that Labour are performing at the kind of level that they would need to be performing at to achieve a majority at a general election. And if you're not going to achieve a majority, I would say there's not much point holding a general election.
1: The four leaders of the new US Artificial Intelligence Task Force have met for the first time. It comes as a new poll suggests most American voters believe the current administration is not taking the risks of AI seriously enough. President Trump announced the so-called Superintelligence Task Force last Saturday, giving it 120 days to assess the risks and opportunities posed by AI and to recommend what role the federal government should play. But the approaching midterm elections could reshape the political debate around the technology, as James Goodison reports from Washington.
4: The committee will push for more development of infrastructure and implementation, perhaps. But I think another crucial thing to note here is, whatever the president's own policies when it comes to AI, the midterms will play a key role as well, because it looks like the Democrats are going to be gaining ground. It's not out of the realms of possibility that they'll hold both houses in Congress. So that in of itself could help define what not just the president's, but also America's policy on AI is going forward.
1: From bureaus worldwide, this is FSN.
5: Your mum, fine person, always there when you need her. 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What then, friend? 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

On Air with Brian Peel right here on your favourite radio station. Thanks for your company wherever you are listening in right around the world. And Bananarama opening things up on the show, and Love in the First Degree from September of 1987, a single from their fourth album, Wow, those girls out of the UK. And that song, co-written and produced by Stock Aitken and Waterman, what a hit factory behind so many hits out of the 80s. And that song there was one of Siobhan's final singles with the group before she trotted off into the sunset. But they did perform that at the 88 Brit Awards. Very, very great choreography and dancing. A little like Jailhouse Rock. My name is Brian Peel. Thanks for having a listen. You can get in touch on the socials. Brian Peel on Facebook, Twitter, Instagram, Threads. We are all over it. The hashtag is On Air with Brian Peel. And we've got nothing but your throwback favourites for the next hour. So make yourselves comfortable. If you've got a favourite throwback tune, let me know what it is. It's jam-packed. I ain't gonna lie. There is so many gems coming up for you in the next hour. Just like this one, which was released back in May of 96 off the debut album My Promise. And they are a German-based trio with roots from the US and Latin America. And the song was actually originally for La Bouche. And they kind of do sound like La Bouche out of 95. And, well, it did hit the top five in so many countries and became one of their most signature songs. No Mercy and Where Do You Go? You're on air with Brian Peel.

Playing all your throwback favourites right here on air with Brian Peel and Climby Fisher's Love Changes Everything from 1987 out of the UK. And can you believe Rod Stewart actually turned that song down? That was huge back in the 80s, that one. Re-released in 1988, peaking at number two in the UK. And before that, we had Stars on 54. And if you could read my mind, what a super group. Amber, Joslyn Enriquez and Ultranate. And that topped the charts as well. But you know what? Amber and I actually caught up for a very special interview, so you can check that one out. That's across podcasts, Apple Podcasts, Spotify, wherever you get your podcasts from. It's On Air with Brian Peel and my special chat with Amber. And if you could read my mind from 1998, we are playing all your throwback favourites. If you've got a favourite, let me know which one it is. Across the social media, it's Brian Peel on all of your social media platforms. If you want to slip into my DMs on Instagram, you can do that as well. It is at Brian Peel. You know what the hashtag is. Let's go back into the vault of 1985. And this track was actually then debuted on the album Sunita in 1987, climbing the charts. And it was a huge song across clubs and dance scenes right around the world. Are you so macho? You're on air with Brian Peel, right here on your favourite radio station, coming to you live right around the world.

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playing all your throwback favourites, the Pet Shop Boys and See a Vida Air, and that's the way life is. Neil Tennant and Chris Lowe are the duo out of Pet Shop Boys from August of 96 off the album Bilingual. Playing all your throwback favourites today. Hope you're enjoying the show. Let me know what your favourite throwback song is. If you have got one, you can slip into my DMs, okay? Instagram at Brian Peel, facebook.com/Brian.Peel, and on the Twitter, if you're a Twitter, it is at Brian_Peel. Hope you're enjoying the music. Great stuff from the Pet Shop Boys. You know, that song was actually based on a Brazilian African track. I'm not going to say it. I think it's like Estrada de Paixão or something along those lines, which they did here on tour, and they wanted to incorporate a Portuguese phrase, which is the Say a Vida É, which is If Life Is. Great stuff from them. Picking at number 8 in the UK charts and released in the US in 97 as a double A side to Step Aside. And boy, they're still going strong. Don't you worry about that. And before that, we had the gorgeous Margaret Ehrlich from 1990 off the album Safety in Numbers, who spent a lot of her time in Australia, even though she was born as a Kiwi over in New Zealand. And that album, Safety in Numbers, winning the Breakthrough Artist Album at the ARIA Awards here in Australia in 1991. Time to go back to 94 with this throwback. This is a dance floor classic too from 94 from Strike. British dance music group out of the UK, peaking at number 4 in the UK. It's Strike. And you sure do. You're on air with Brian Peel, playing all of your throwback favourites right here on your favourite radio station.

waiting in the store. Ask me how I feel. What the hell is going on? When you stay out late at night, you never ask me how I feel. You just say that I'm uptight. But when you're down, I do for you. And now I find that you're untrue.

playing all your throwback anthems. And Tina Turner, that is a big one from 1989, off the album Foreign Affair. What a global rock pop superstar. And boy, don't we miss her. That is Ask Me How I Feel. And before that, we had Kim Wilde going all the way back to 1988 in the vault off the sixth studio album called Close. And Kim Wilde, that one there was probably one of her biggest charting hits, topping the charts at number 3 in the UK and hitting the top 10 in several European countries as well, and number 1 for 5 weeks in Denmark. And yeah, Kim Wilde, that is incredible song from her called You Came. And then back to 1982, off the album Days of Innocence, which was released in 81, from Moving Pictures, from an Australian group out of Sydney and written by Gary Frost, who I've actually had the pleasure of having a chat with for a very special interview. You can catch that one online where you grab all of your favourite podcasts. It's my chat with Gary Frost and Moving Pictures and What About Me. Hope you're enjoying the tunes. If you've got a favourite throwback, squeeze one in. Almost time for me to finish up, but we are going to go back into the vault of 2000 off the album Light Years, September 2000. And Light Years is one of the biggest albums from Kylie, our hometown queen from Melbourne in Australia. And this particular track was actually recorded for Swedish singer Pandora. Yes, Kylie put all her magic fingers all over this one. It is dance, it is pop, it was a hit right across Europe, Australia, and her status as pop icon only grew bigger and bigger and bigger. Just think, 2000, incredible stuff from Kylie. On a night like this, you're on air with Brian Peel playing nothing but your

And there's Kylie signing it off for another hour of throwback anthems right here on your favourite radio station and on a night like this from 2000 album Light Years. Hope you've enjoyed the music. Well, if you've got a favourite throwback and you want to do another throwback music special with me, you can hit me up on social media, folks. It is Brian Peel on Facebook, Twitter, Instagram and Threads, okay? So if there is a throwback tune that we didn't play on the show and you want to hear it, hit me up. It is at Brian Peel on Instagram. Let me know which one that one is. We will put more and more of these throwback specials on. They are very, very popular shows, let me tell you. Stay in touch, stay connected. One more to go before we close it out. This one from June of 2000, off the self-titled album Mojo, which is a French house duo in France. The track sampling the guitar riff from Chic's Soup for One, and it topped the charts in many countries: the UK, Ireland, Spain, Switzerland, Australia. It was a major club hit worldwide. It's Mojo. And Lady Hear Me Tonight. I'll catch up with you soon. You take care.

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1: From Feature Story News in the UK, I'm John Beaver. The first US military execution in 60 years will be live streamed for the public to watch. Former US Army Major Nidal Hassan killed 13 unarmed soldiers and injured another 32 at Fort Hood in Texas in 2009. His planned execution by firing squad is due to take place in early December. Critics have condemned the decision, comparing it to public executions carried out by the Islamic State group. But Defence Secretary Pete Hegseth defended the decision in an interview on Real America's Voice Network.
2: No-brainer. Execution by firing squad. Army major betrays his country, radical Islamist, kills a bunch of Americans at Fort Hood. Of course we're going to do it at Fort Hood. Going to do it on a Thursday. We're going to do it at 1 o'clock, which is when he did it. We know what it is. It was a radical Islamist attack in uniform inside the ranks. And so he's going to get a firing squad of soldiers, as it should be. And we'll make sure that people are able to watch it, that it's public, because people need to understand that there's serious consequences for these types of things.
1: The UK's Labour Party has won a by-election in London, prompted by the resignation of former Prime Minister Sir Keir Starmer. Labour candidate Sahgal Abdiwali beat Green Party leader Zach Polanski comfortably to become the new Member of Parliament for Holborn and St Pancras. Polanski now faces questions about his leadership after the defeat and claims from Jewish groups of anti-Semitism in the party. Director of Delta Poll Joe Twyman says the result doesn't lead him to believe that Prime Minister Andy Burnham will call a snap general election.
3: There's no evidence that Labour are performing at the kind of level that they would need to be performing at to achieve a majority at a general election. And if you're not going to achieve a majority, I would say there's not much point holding a general election.
1: The four leaders of the new US Artificial Intelligence Task Force have met for the first time. It comes as a new poll suggests most American voters believe the current administration is not taking the risks of AI seriously enough. President Trump announced the so-called Superintelligence Task Force last Saturday, giving it 120 days to assess the risks and opportunities posed by AI and to recommend what role the federal government should play. But the approaching midterm elections could reshape the political debate around the technology, as James Goodison reports from Washington.
4: The committee will push for more development of infrastructure and implementation, perhaps. But I think another crucial thing to note here is, whatever the president's own policies when it comes to AI, the midterms will play a key role as well, because it looks like the Democrats are going to be gaining ground. It's not out of the realms of possibility that they'll hold both houses in Congress. So that in of itself could help define what not just the president's, but also America's policy on AI is going forward.
1: From bureaus worldwide, this is FSN.
5: My family always look after me, so I look after them by lending them my Sudocrem. It's not just for babies, it's for everybody. My darling sister swears by it for eczema. The show-off uses it for cuts and grazes. And Romeo over here relies on it to treat acne spots. Sudocrem has got the whole family covered. And of course, it's great for nappy rash. Bit of privacy, please. Sudocrem. Not just for babies, for everybody.
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6: 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Today a great legacy rests upon your shoulders. Because here, we make more than just tea. We make proper brews. Brews that bring a tear to your eye and warmth to your soul. So go out there and do it for each other.
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You're on air with Brian Peel right here on your favourite radio station. Thanks for having a listen to the show. Great music. And how good is Mashton Kutcher? Kicking things off, Make Me Feel. That's the radio edit. A bit of a banger to kickstart the show. My name is Brian Peel. You know what? Get in touch with me on the socials. We are all over at Facebook, Twitter, Instagram, Threads. Love a good cheeky Instagram story, by the way. If it is one of your favourite social media platforms, come and say g'day. It is at Brian Peel, and we are using the hashtag On Air with Brian Peel. You can listen to all of the past interviews we've done on podcast, on Apple, Spotify, wherever you download your favourite podcasts. We are all over it. Just type in the show and it'll come up. You know what? I have got a huge show planned. Big, big show planned. Lots of music to get through and a very special interview. So make yourselves comfortable. It is where fresh new music meets throwback classics from the vault. Here is a track by an artist by the name of Aztec, Pitbull and Gabri Ponte, a trio. And you might remember this from the 60s. Roy Orbison made Pretty Woman into this huge sensation. But Aztec, Pitbull, Gabri Ponte have amped it up. It is Pretty Woman all around the world, right here on your favourite radio station. You're on air with Brian Peel.

There's Sophie Ellis-Bextor and Stay On Me. You are on air with Brian Peel right here on your favourite radio station. I love Sophie Ellis-Bextor. You know, I've actually had the pleasure of catching her live in a really small, intimate venue in Melbourne, the old Greyhound Hotel, which is no more. And she came in and did the show of her life. This was during the time of Murder on the Dance Floor too, by the way, and was only a couple of meters away. Incredible artist. My name is Brian Peel. Thanks for your company. Wherever you are listening in right around the world, I want to know where you're tuning in from. If you are listening in from another country outside of the UK or Australia or Europe, I want to know where you're tuning in from. Hit us up on Instagram at Brian Peel. Slip into my DMs. It is good times, great music. We are playing the hottest hits, new music, fresh hits, and I do have a very special interview coming up for you very soon, so don't go anywhere. But we're going to go into the next track by an artist who wins my heart every single time I hear him sing. He's incredible. His name is Callum Scott, and this time it's a bit of a posthumous appearance by the late Whitney Houston, and they've teamed up for I Wanna Dance With Somebody. You're on air with Brian Peel right here on your favourite radio station.

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1: You're on air with Brian Peel, coming to you live right around the world. Time for a very special interview. And this artist, Incredible Fresh, from winning Australian Idol 2025, he's already being hailed as one of Australia's freshest voices. With a retro pop groove, soulful vocals, and a debut single, Marshall Hamburger is carving his own place in today's music scene. His brand new track, Thought of You, is out now, and we're so thrilled to have him join us. Marshall, welcome to the show.
2: Hey, Brian, thank you for having me.
1: How exciting is this? I've been pretty keen to get you on air with me, and it's finally happened. How are you? What's going on?
2: We're actually driving towards the airport to go to Adelaide right now.
1: Okay, so you're a Queensland fella, right? Originally from Doonan in Queensland's Sunshine Coast. Is that where you are and you're trekking across to the South Australian part of the world?
2: Yeah, that's it. We're just coming from Doonan right now.
1: So Doonan's obviously where you were originated from. How did that upbringing over in Doonan shape your musical taste and your future ambitions to become a recording artist?
2: Well, I mean, obviously having both my parents being musicians and having their sort of 80s retro music playing around the house definitely influenced me a lot, especially with my music taste. And, you know, I always had... We're always singing together, me, mum and dad together. I think there's lots of clips of like dad playing guitar for like Crowded House songs, like Don't Dream It's Over and all those classic hits. And then we'd sing along together. We'd all sort of be around the house singing. So I guess it really has like influenced the type of music that I like and what I like to do, which is sing.
1: So something must have clicked for you, right? So when did you realise that singing and playing music could be a career rather than just a, you know, a passion project or a hobby?
2: Yeah, well, I was going to the school, Music Industry College, and I was actually leaning more into film. I was thinking of going into the film industry as like a director. That was my dream. But then at some point, I think it was near the end of year 12, I was putting together a band for like an open mic, and then we played this song. It was a Lawrence song called "Do You Want to Do Nothing with Me," and it's like my favorite song, like one of my favorite songs ever. And we put it together and we played it in front of the whole school. And I reckon my keyboard failed about three times during the performance, but I didn't care. It was just so fun. And the feeling of watching everyone sort of really get into it, I was like, wow, this is what I want to do. I want to make people dance. I want to make people groove. This is awesome.
1: Now, Australian Idol, what a journey. Walk me through your audition process, because watching it on TV for us is quite special, but for you as a performer and auditioning, what is going through your mind when you first stepped into that audition room?
2: I mean, I was literally terrified. I couldn't feel my hands. like my face was going numb, my hands were going numb, so I feel like I was going to pass out. I remember stepping on the thing and like, you know, you see the judges in person, because, you know, they're just TV personalities. And you just see them, and they talk to you through microphones, so their voices are amplified in the studio. Hello there, how are you doing, Marshall? It's like, oh my god, I'm not doing okay.
1: Now, your song choices are right on the money. Your song choices are actually my song choices. Leo Sayer, Go West, The Police, all those classics. Why those classics, Marshall? Tell me.
2: Good music, really.
1: It is. Isn't it?
2: Like I never intended to go out as like a retro guy, but I was just picking the songs just because it's good music. And then I ended up being like, oh, okay. I think what I like is the retro sound. Obviously, it's clearly something I like.
1: Now, over the weeks on the show, what was the biggest challenge for you, do you think, emotionally, technically, mentally, that sort of you faced head on, and how did you overcome that?
2: I think one of the biggest challenges I faced was definitely the short turnaround time for all the songs. Like, I'm a very big perfectionist when it comes to like performances and music. So having only like a couple of days to get a song fully ready for like TV performance, I was stressed about that all day, every day. And like I'd be rehearsing in my room, I'd be practicing in the bathroom. That's where I sang in the bathroom in the stairwell. That's where I sang, because the stairwell had nice reverb.
1: Now, the feedback from the judges, obviously, what feedback from them resonated most strongly with you, whether it was negative or positive? How did you push forward?
2: I think probably one of my favorite bits of one of my favorite comments that I got was from Marsha Hines. It was when I did that As the Days Go By performance, and she was talking about Tara Braithwaite and like what an amazing singer and what an amazing range and you know, emotion he has when he sings. And then she was, and then at the end of that, she was like, "You just did that man great justice tonight. Well done." I was like, "Oh my god!"
1: Coming from, you hear Marshall Hines say, "Well done. You've done it."
2: I've done it. I've made it. I'm okay.
1: Now the big moment: your name got called out, announced winner. Obviously, you would have, your immediate reaction to that, the winning the Australian Idol title comes with a 100K prize. Tell me, what was your initial reaction when you first heard your name, and have you started tapping into that 100K, Marshall?
2: Yes. Well, I remember when they first announced the name, they didn't say Marshall. They just said, They said Burger Boy. And I was like, who the hell is Burger Boy? At first, because then I thought about it for like a couple of seconds, like, oh my god, wait, is that, that's me? I looked around it, and then I was like, she's like, yes, it's you. I was like, oh my god, that's so weird. And as for the 100 grand, I have been spending it on music gear, only music gear.
1: Good.
2: Yeah.
1: So save a bit for a rainy day.
2: Yes, pretty much. That's the goal. Keeping the money up is the goal.
1: Now, you're obviously a man on demand, and I obviously really appreciate you taking the time to chat, but you've got this sudden increase in public attention and expectations. Is there any pressure? How are you managing that?
2: I mean, 100%. You know, whenever I go out to do a performance, I'm always wary that someone might have a phone up or someone's recording something, and that something might go out to the world. So I'm always thinking about, oh, I need to really, really do good on every single performance I do in public, because someone might film it and someone might show it to someone. So there's definitely a bit more pressure, but you know, it's sort of it's sort of like a double-edged sword. It's like, it's nice to have the pressure of people watching and, you know, public attention, but then it's also like, oh, I better not screw up.
1: No, definitely not in this day and age, for sure. It's a gamble to take, that's for sure. Now, as far as genre goes, 100%. Retro, pop, soul, how much of that already is sort of within you, and how much evolved over your time on Australian Idol?
2: Well, I think the sound I was always going for was always that sort of like retro 70s feel, like 70s, 80s feel. I was always going for that in the original music I was writing beforehand. But I think sort of during Idol, that really got cemented as like, yes, that's the vibe that I'm going for. That sort of retro pop is the thing that I am going for. But yep. it was always the thing that I just the music that I was attracted to.
1: And it's resonated with so many people. So there's people out there who obviously walk away feeling, you know, great about listening to your music and a feeling. What do you want people to feel or think when they hear your music?
2: I definitely want people to sort of like feel happy and feel sort of love and joy. That, you know, one of the phrases that we have for the project is music for joy. That's sort of the goal, really, in the end of the day.
1: Now, I want to talk about your new track, Thought of You. Congratulations on the debut single. How does it feel to finally release Thought of You after winning Idol?
2: It feels so, so good. I have been holding on to that song for so long. It's been like, it was like it started as a demo from 2023. And, you know, we worked on it for months after Idol. And to have it out there in the world and people actually be able to go on Spotify and iTunes and Apple and actually listen to it, it feels very, very gratifying. It's like everything's actually all worth it at the end.
1: Now, what's the story behind it? Do you have was you inspired? Was there some sort of a big, bright moment where you thought, yeah, I'm going to write a song about this? Where did it come from?
2: Well, I remember I sort of wrote the song, like the ideas of the song, sort of about, because I was a year out of high school when I wrote it. So I wrote it about like my high school love experience, which was, you know, a lot of yearning instead of actually a lot of like talking. So I was sort of written sort of about that, thinking about someone who's so cool that even though you're not actually talking to them, the thought of them is just so cool that it turns your day around for the better and makes you feel happy and feel joyful.
1: Now, no pressure, but you've been compared to legends like Elton John and Billy Joel. How do those influences show up in this track? No pressure.
2: Oh, well, No pressure. I mean, definitely. I think one of Elton John's songs, "Take Me to the Pilot," is like that. I really love his toggle chords, Elton John's toggle chords. he uses them a lot. And in, I mean, the whole song Thought of You is built around a toggle chord, like D major to A major. And Elton John uses those chords all throughout his music. He uses it, especially in I'm Still Standing as well. He uses that... those sort of toggle chords I'm very much inspired by. And the sort of the storytelling of Billy Joel I really, really enjoy.
1: Now, Idol gave you such a huge platform. How did that experience shape the way you approached recording this first single?
2: Well, I mean, definitely having the experience of working with those like really intense session musicians really sort of helped me with the quality standard as to the recording. So especially because it's the first single, I wanted it to be very, very, very, very good. So sort of having that experience with working with really, really professional musicians sort of helped me to come into this recording with a bit of a clearer, open mind. And yeah, it definitely helped me ended up creating a better product in the end.
1: Now, your music mixes storytelling with grooves that make people move. Which comes first for you, Marshall? Is it the words or the rhythm?
2: It's the rhythm, 100%. I always say that my favorite thing in music is like is rhythm and groove. That's my favorite thing in music. So I always, whenever I write a song, I write a groove first, and then I think of the story later.
1: Now, you've become quite the jet setter because you are on your way to Adelaide. But now that your first single is out, what's next? An EP, an album, a tour? Can you even tell us or give us a little sneak peek about what you've got cooking?
2: Well, we are planning to tour off of... We have another single coming out around November-ish time. Yes, I got that right. November-ish time is the plan. And we're sort of planning to tour on those singles, and then early next year we're planning to release... Actually, no, 1 year from now we're planning to release... One year from when I won Australian Idol next year, we're planning to release an album.
1: That is exciting because I think there's many, many fans out there who are super keen to just hear you on repeat 24/7. I have one of my most favourite parts of an interview is some really quick fire questions, and it's super fun. And I want the first answer that comes into your mind, Marshall. What's the number one most played song on your music player? Name one of your favourite quotes.
2: I was going to say to be or not to be. That is the question. That's the first quote that popped up in my head.
1: That works. What chore do you absolutely hate doing?
2: Cleaning the room.
1: hopefully your mum's not in the car with you. What's your favourite 80s jam? Is she? Okay. What's your favourite 80s jam?
2: 80s jam? My favourite 80s jam is probably... it's Michael McDonald's song. I'm here to love you. I'm here to love you.
1: Now, your favourite exercise... What is it? What's your favourite exercise?
2: My favourite exercise is I forget what it's called, but it's the thing where like you're sitting on top on like a on a, basically like core exercises, which is I'm doing knee ups are my favourite.
1: And your favourite body part, Marshall? What's your favourite body part?
2: My favourite body part is the face.
1: Now, which celebrity do you get mistaken for?
2: I suppose I have a couple times Benson Boone, but like. Literally only because of the moustache, though.
1: You've got to keep that.
2: That's a moustache. I would not.
1: That moustache, it's working for you. It has to stay. What songs are included on the soundtrack to your life, do you think?
2: A lot of 1975 and a lot of Lawrence.
1: When was the last time you felt nervous? Or are you completely over that now?
2: Oh no! Literally the last performance I did in Sydney at the Soda Factory.
1: Now, what do you think about when you're alone in your car? So we'll pretend Mum's not there. Ooh. But what would you think about?
2: Yeah, I suppose when I'm alone in my car, the one thing that I always think about is I think, wow, I feel so free whenever I drive. I like driving sometimes. Sometimes I'm just driving, I'm like, wow, I feel so free. This is lovely.
1: Describe your perfect day.
2: My perfect day, staying in bed all day, watching movies and playing video games, and then being able to do music at the same time.
1: Sign me up.
2: Yeah, that's pretty cool.
1: What do you think your friends would say that they appreciate most about you?
2: Probably the good vibes. I tried to.
1: And just finally, if you could invite any three people in the world, living or dead, to your place for dinner, who would they be?
2: Probably Michael Jackson, Michael McDonald, and John Farnham.
1: Oh, yes. Oh, you got to have Farnham.
2: I feel like those are three very interesting people.
1: Yeah.
2: Got to have Farnham.
1: You got to have Farnsy. Absolutely.
2: I would actually just love to hear Farnham sing in person. That would be, I think I'd be too terrified after hearing him sing.
1: Now, I don't think there's a normal day, like a normal day would look different for you now than what it did, you know, a few years ago. You're on the go 24/7. Ushul, what does a normal day look like for you now?
2: So a lot of it's like waking up, doing social medias and doing all the work for getting like whatever needs to be announced on social media for that day. And then that's sort of doing music, writing lots and producing lots. And then depending on if there's a gig that day, I'm driving, flying or going somewhere to a gig.
1: So you'll be living out of a suitcase for a little while longer, that's for sure.
2: Yes, that is true. Fortunately and unfortunately.
1: Well, it has been an absolute pleasure. I know you are a busy boy on the march and we are super excited that Thought of You is out now, and we have definitely added it to all of my shows across On Air with Brian Peel, and we will continue to play them. Look forward to all of your upcoming material. Now, for all the fans out there, Marshall, where can they connect with you, download your music? How can they do that?
2: You can find me on Marshall Hamburger Music at Instagram, Facebook, YouTube, TikTok, all the places. And then you can also go to my website, marshallhamburgermusic.com.au. That's where all the new stuff gets announced and all the gigs, all the new music, everything.
1: Well, check him out, folks. Marshall Hamburger across social media, Apple Music, Spotify, and where you get all of your great music. Marshall Hamburger, what a pleasure. Thank you so much for your time, dropping in for a chat today.
2: Awesome. Thank you for having me, bro.

good is that? There is my special interview with Marshall Hamburger, the winner of Australian Idol. And that is his single called Thought of You, right here on air with Brian Peel. That is a really special interview. If you just caught the end of it, don't worry. It is podcasted. Head over to Apple Music, Spotify, Deezer, wherever you grab your podcast from. Just put in On Air with Brian Peel and Marshall Hamburger, and you will catch that interview along with a few others. You might find a couple more that tickle your fancy. Let me know what you think of them. It is Brian Peel across social media. Hope you're enjoying the music. Time for a track from this lady who's doing big shows right around the world. Her name is Lady Gaga. It's called The Dead Dance. You're on air with Brian Peel right here on your favourite radio station.

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1: From Feature Story News in the UK, I'm John Beaver. The first US military execution in 60 years will be live-streamed for the public to watch. Former US Army Major Nidal Hassan killed 13 unarmed soldiers and injured another 32 at Fort Hood in Texas in 2009. His planned execution by firing squad is due to take place in early December. Critics have condemned the decision, comparing it to public executions carried out by the Islamic State group. But Defence Secretary Pete Hegseth defended the decision in an interview on Real America's Voice Network.
2: No-brainer. Execution by firing squad. Army major betrays his country, radical Islamist, kills a bunch of Americans at Fort Hood. Of course we're going to do it at Fort Hood. We're going to do it on a Thursday. We're going to do it at 1 o'clock, which is when he did it. We know what it is. It was a radical Islamist attack in uniform inside the ranks. And so he's going to get a firing squad of soldiers, as it should be. And we'll make sure that people are able to watch it, that it's public, because people need to understand that there's serious consequences for these types of things.
1: The UK's Labour Party has won a by-election in London, prompted by the resignation of former Prime Minister Sir Keir Starmer. Labour candidate Sir Ghal Abdiwali beat Green Party leader Zach Polanski comfortably to become the new Member of Parliament for Holborn and St Pancras. Polanski now faces questions about his leadership after the defeat and claims from Jewish groups of anti-Semitism in the party. Director of Delta Poll Joe Twyman says the result doesn't lead him to believe that Prime Minister Andy Burnham will call a snap general election.
3: There's no evidence that Labour are performing at the kind of level that they would need to be performing at to achieve a majority at a general election. And if you're not going to achieve a majority, I would say there's not much point holding a general election.
1: The four leaders of the new US Artificial Intelligence Task Force have met for the first time. It comes as a new poll suggests most American voters believe the current administration is not taking the risks of AI seriously enough. President Trump announced the so-called Superintelligence Task Force last Saturday, giving it 120 days to assess the risks and opportunities posed by AI and to recommend what role the federal government should play. But the approaching midterm elections could reshape the political debate around the technology, as James Goodison reports from Washington.
4: The committee will push for more development of infrastructure and implementation, perhaps. But I think another crucial thing to note here is, whatever the president's own policies when it comes to AI, the midterms will play a key role as well, because it looks like the Democrats are going to be gaining ground. It's not out of the realms of possibility that they'll hold both houses in Congress. So that in of itself could help define what not just the president's, but also America's policy on AI is going forward.
1: From bureaus worldwide, this is FSN.

0: everything you want, all under one roof at Dunelm, the home of homes.
1: Oh, hello again. Just having a barbecue. Few sausages, burgers, that type of thing. I think it's time for a nice drink, though. Probably would have been better if I wasn't sitting in a car. In a busy street. Yeah, you're right. Once again, it's not real. 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
1: This is a game. Whatever I play to you, you play back to me.

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1: From Feature Story News in the UK, I'm John Beaver. The first US military execution in 60 years will be live-streamed for the public to watch. Former US Army Major Nidal Hassan killed 13 unarmed soldiers and injured another 32 at Fort Hood in Texas in 2009. His planned execution by firing squad is due to take place in early December. Critics have condemned the decision, comparing it to public executions carried out by the Islamic State group. But Defence Secretary Pete Hegseth defended the decision in an interview on Real America's Voice Network.
2: No-brainer. Execution by firing squad. Army major betrays his country, radical Islamist, kills a bunch of Americans at Fort Hood. Of course we're going to do it at Fort Hood. Going to do it on a Thursday. We're going to do it at 1 o'clock, which is when he did it. We know what it is. It was a radical Islamist attack in uniform inside the ranks. And so he's going to get a firing squad of soldiers, as it should be. And we'll make sure that people are able to watch it, that it's public, because people need to understand that there's serious consequences for these types of things.
1: The UK's Labour Party has won a by-election in London, prompted by the resignation of former Prime Minister Sir Keir Starmer. Labour candidate Segal Abdiwali beat Green Party leader Zach Polanski comfortably to become the new Member of Parliament for Holborn and St Pancras. Polanski now faces questions about his leadership after the defeat and claims from Jewish groups of anti-Semitism in the party. Director of Delta Poll Joe Twyman says the result doesn't lead him to believe that Prime Minister Andy Burnham will call a snap general election.
3: There's no evidence that Labour are performing at the kind of level that they would need to be performing at to achieve a majority at a general election. And if you're not going to achieve a majority, I would say there's not much point holding a general election.
1: The four leaders of the new US Artificial Intelligence Task Force have met for the first time. It comes as a new poll suggests most American voters believe the current administration is not taking the risks of AI seriously enough. President Trump announced the so-called Superintelligence Task Force last Saturday, giving it 120 days to assess the risks and opportunities posed by AI and to recommend what role the federal government should play. But the approaching midterm elections could reshape the political debate around the technology, as James Goodison reports from Washington.
4: The committee will push for more development of infrastructure and implementation, perhaps. But I think another crucial thing to note here is, whatever the president's own policies when it comes to AI, the midterms will play a key role as well, because it looks like the Democrats are going to be gaining ground. It's not out of the realms of possibility that they'll hold both houses in Congress. So that in of itself could help define what not just the president's, but also America's policy on AI is going forward.
1: From bureaus worldwide, this is FSN.
5: I've been in the cereal mascot game for 30 years. Flakes, loops, loopy flakes, flaky loops. I've done them all. But these days, all I really want is a nice bowl of muesli. Delicious, balanced, well-rounded. Grown up.
6: I love Alpen. Uncle...
7: Oh, afternoon, Caesar.
8: Good afternoon. How are you getting on with my glorious city?
7: Well, it's all finished, Gov.
8: What?
7: Yep, it's all done. I've built the Colosseum, the aqueduct, the lot.
8: You've built Rome? In a day?
7: Yes.
8: You're pulling my leg.
7: No.
8: Ah, you must have had your Weetabix this morning.
7: Oh, I did, Gov. Three of them. Now, there's still some grouting to do in your Roman baths, but I'll have that done by the end of the day.
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1: From Feature Story News in Brussels, I'm William Denslow. The Pentagon's announced that the execution of a former US Army major will be live-streamed. Nadal Hazan killed 13 unarmed soldiers at Fort Hood in 2009. It could be the country's first public execution in nearly a century. Delhi police have formally banned a major opposition protest planned for Saturday at the capital's main public demonstration site, warning that anyone who turns up will face detention and legal action. Thousands of supporters of the cockroach Janata Party and allied opposition groups had planned to march to Jantar Mantar to demand the resignation of the country's chief election commissioner, whom they accused of manipulating voter rolls. Authorities say the protest application was filed too late and have deployed some 23,000 paramilitary personnel across the capital. Neha Punia reports from New Delhi.
2: In the Jantar Mantar area, which is in the heart of Delhi, which is the public protest site, the police have categorically said that no demonstration will be allowed, that any protest should have been, police should have been informed of any protest 10 days prior to that demonstration actually taking place, and that didn't happen. So they're saying any demonstration that does go ahead will be illegal, and anyone who comes there will face detention.
1: The United States has suspended 8 major technology companies, including Microsoft, Adobe, and several Indian IT outsourcing giants, from a key green card program, accusing them of misusing immigration pathways and displacing American workers. The announcement on Thursday by the US Vice President and the country's Labour Secretary halted all new and pending applications for the affected firms, though no time frame has been set for how long the restrictions will remain in place. India's Ministry of External Affairs has now weighed in on the decision. Rebecca Bunnan reports from Mumbai on what the Foreign Ministry had to say.
3: In a statement, it said that it is following the matter very closely. It has made the point that this is distinct from the H-1B visa program and that it doesn't by itself affect the validity of existing H-1B visas. India also makes the point, the Foreign Ministry says, that it should be clear that talent mobility adds value to both economies and it creates opportunities for Indians, and it equally helps US companies with cutting-edge talent.
1: The US has imposed sanctions on the International Criminal Court. The move comes hours after a former judge won the Nobel Peace Prize. The Trump administration's accused the court of going rogue. The ICC has rejected the move, stating it's an attempt to obstruct the course of justice and to prevent the court from doing what it was created to do. And France has pledged 3,000 extra supply teachers in a concession to students following weeks of protests. From bureaus worldwide, this is FSN.
4: Your mum. Fine person. Always there when you need her. But what if she's away? In Fuerteventura with Glenn. What then, friend? Well, when it's comfort you need, it has to be high.

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0: Boogie and Modern Soul. We just kicked off with Earth, Wind & Fire and the Emotions tearing down the house on Boogie Wonderland. When Maurice White brought the Emotions into the studio for that session back in 79, they cut those iconic backing vocals in just a few takes. Let's keep this groove train rolling. Coming up next, we keep sliding into 1979 with Los Angeles royalty. The Whispers spent two full decades grinding before this track blew the roof off the Billboard R&B charts and hit number 19 on the Hot 100. Smooth harmonies, bassline for days. This is And the Beat Goes On, right here on the Linda Law Soul Show.
1: Soul with Linda Law. Even the palm trees are shaking, man.
2: Hi, we're the Whispers.

A single time. You're cruising with the Lindelaw Soul Show, your home for the legendary sound that defined a decade. Up next, we've got a very special mini mix for you. Here's Michael and some Scottish White Soul. And believe me, there's nothing average about this band.

0: Michael with PYT from his legendary 1982 Thriller album. Did you notice those sweet background vocals near the end? That's none other than James Ingram and Howard Hewitt backing MJ up, with Quincy Jones working his magic on the board. And in the mixer with Michael were the Average White Band with Let's Go Round Again. Now, let's drop the tempo down just a notch and get into one of the slickest duets in 80s R&B history. You're listening to the Linda Law Soul Show, and if you know this bass line, you know everybody from Eric B. and Rakim to Tupac sampled it down the road. Former Temptations lead singer Dennis Edwards teamed up with a young backup singer named Syda Garrett in 1984. Quincy Jones had just discovered Syda, and this duet launched her straight into stardom before she went on to write Man in the Mirror for Michael. Here is Dennis Edwards and Syda Garrett. Don't look any further.
1: Hi, this is Dennis Edwards of the Temptations.

Baseline, right here on the Lindelof Soul Show. Up next, we've got a new song from one of the true queens of mid-80s Minneapolis soul, Sherelle. Before Jimmy Jam and Terry Lewis produced her smash hit Saturday Love with Alexander O'Neill, they crafted her dynamic signature sound

0: dance charts like a tidal wave back in the 80s. That was Total Contrast with Takes a Little Time. That mid-80s synth production is unmatched. Coming up next on the Linda Law Soul Show, we have a track that went straight to number one on the R&B charts in 1982. Evelyn Champagne King was working with master producer Kashif, who was pioneering that synth-heavy boogie sound that moved us away from 70s disco and right into the heart of 80s urban radio. Put your feet on the floor for Evelyn Champagne King and Love Come Down.
1: Hello, everybody. I am Evelyn.

Now, everyone knows their massive 1979 anthem, Ain't No Stopping Us Now. But Gene McFadden and John Whitehead were absolute powerhouses at Philadelphia International Records long before and long after that giant hit. Everything I Do brings that smooth, mid-tempo groove packed with lush Philly strings, tight horn arrangements, and passionate vocal trades between Gene and John. It's about devotion, giving your all, and staying true to the craft. Let's drop the needle and let the sound of Philadelphia take over. Here is McFadden and Whitehead with Everything I Do.

What would an 80s soul show be without the genius of Rick James? Back in 1983, Rick put together a group featuring JoJo McDuffie on lead vocals. He signed them to Motown and gave us one of the most hypnotic bass lines in music history. All Night Long was sampled by everyone from LL Cool J to Mary J. Blige. But we love originals in the soul show, and the Mary Jane Girls sure were all that. We're slowing it down just a bit now for a true icon. In 1985, a young 21-year-old singer released her self-titled debut album with Arista Records. This single became her breakout hit, climbing all the way to number 3 on the Billboard Hot 100 and setting the stage for her legendary career. Here is Whitney Houston with You Give Good Love, right here on the Linda Law Soul Show.

It's a voice. Absolutely timeless performance by Whitney Houston. And for our final track of the night, we are ending on a massive high note. Coming out of Maryland, this group boasted the incredible vocal range of Rene Diggs, an energetic production that ruled the mid-80s airwaves. In 1985, this song crossed over to hit the pop top 30 and solidified them as R&B superstars. Here is Starpoint with Object of My Desire.

a riot it's been tonight. That was Starpoint bringing the house down on the Linda Law Soul Show. Sadly, that brings us to the end of another broadcast. I want to thank all of you soul lovers for tuning in, turning the volume up, and keeping the 80s groove alive with me tonight. 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
1: From Feature Story News in Brussels, I'm William Denslow. The Pentagon's announced that the execution of a former US Army major will be live-streamed. Nadal Hassan killed 13 unarmed soldiers at Fort Hood in 2009. It could be the country's first public execution in nearly a century. Delhi police have formally banned a major opposition protest planned for Saturday at the capital's main public demonstration site, warning that anyone who turns up will face detention and legal action. Thousands of supporters of the cockroach Janata Party and allied opposition groups had planned to march to Jantar Mantar to demand the resignation of the country's chief election commissioner, whom they accuse of manipulating voter rolls. Authorities say the protest application was filed too late and have deployed some 23,000 paramilitary personnel across the capital. Neha Punia reports from New Delhi.
2: In the Jantar Mantar area, which is in the heart of Delhi, which is the public protest site, the police have categorically said that no demonstration will be allowed, that any protest should have been, police should have been informed of any protest 10 days prior to that demonstration actually taking place, and that didn't happen. So they're saying any demonstration that does go ahead will be illegal, and anyone who comes there will face detention.
1: The United States has suspended 8 major technology companies, including Microsoft, Adobe, and several Indian IT outsourcing giants, from a key green card program, accusing them of misusing immigration pathways and displacing American workers. The announcement on Thursday by the US Vice President and the country's Labour Secretary halted all new and pending applications for the affected firms, though no time frame has been set for how long the restrictions will remain in place. India's Ministry of External Affairs has now weighed in on the decision. Rebecca Bunnan reports from Mumbai on what the Foreign Ministry had to say.
3: In a statement, it said that it is following the matter very closely. It has made the point that this is distinct from the H-1B visa program and that it doesn't by itself affect the validity of existing H-1B visas. India also makes the point, the Foreign Ministry says, that it should be clear that talent mobility adds value to both economies and it creates opportunities for Indians, and it equally helps US companies with cutting edge talent.
1: The US has imposed sanctions on the International Criminal Court. The move comes hours after a former judge won the Nobel Peace Prize. The Trump administration's accused the court of going rogue. The ICC has rejected the move, stating it's an attempt to obstruct the course of justice and to prevent the court from doing what it was created to do. And France has pledged 3,000 extra supply teachers in a concession to students following weeks of protests. From bureaus worldwide, this is FSN.
4: My family always look after me, so I look after them by lending them my Sudocrem. It's not just for babies, it's for everybody. My darling sister swears by it for eczema. The show-off uses it for cuts and grazes. And Romeo over here relies on it to treat acne spots. Sudocrem has got the whole family covered. And of course, it's great for nappy rash. Bit of privacy, please. Sudocrem. Not just for babies, for everybody.
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5: Brothers. Sisters. Today a great legacy rests upon your shoulders. 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So go out there and do it for each other.
0: 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This is the Plug-in Baby Radio Show with Emma Scott.

Yeah, I love that. Theory of a Dead Man, Winnebago, Lay Low, and Sum 41, the Hell song, kicked off this week's Plug-In Baby radio show. Hello, how you doing? It's Emma Scott. We are together again for another couple of hours of non-stop great guitar tunes, old and new, but mostly new. On the way, I've got The Strokes, I've got Floor Jansen, Bring Me Silence, I've got the new one from The Calling, and Dead Inside of Me from Trivium 2. And next up is one of our ones to watch this week, a great band from Devon in the UK, their 3 Days of Wonder, Luke

Best new from Portica is Yellowstone. It's all about people pretending to be something they are definitely not. Recorded at Rockfield Studios as well from their upcoming new EP, Initial Public Offering. Before that, I played you the new one from Fat Dog, Call It What You Want. It's Emma Scott here with The Strokes on the way soon. I've got Patchwork Dots and The Snuts all to come on the Plug In Baby Radio Show.

as featured on their smash hit album Reality Awaits. They are The Strokes, of course, and that is Lonely in the Future. Before that, I played you The Howlers with Drive. Very busy right now promoting their brand new album Heavy, which is available now. It's the Plug In Baby Radio Show. I hope you're enjoying the tune so far. It's Emma Scott here with The Snuts and Floor Jansen on the way next. After the new single from Patchwork Dots, love these guys, from Barnsley, Wakefield, Sheffield and Newcastle, Paul, Dave and Ian with a lovely acoustic start, and then it just hits you in the face. Absolutely amazing. It's out now. It's Sea Salt on the Plug In Baby Radio Show.

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That's Floor Jansen, Nightwish vocalist, doing her own thing right now with her new single Bring Me Silence. And before that, it was The Snuts with In Motion. Plenty to squeeze in this hour and loads in hour number two to delight you with, including the new one from Slipknot, The Sheepdogs, Shed 7 and Nothing But Thieves. And on the way, The Calling and something new from the UK's Nightblade on the Plug In Baby radio show.

Another one of our ones to watch on the Flogging Baby radio show this week, their Nightblade, the song Harder to Console, from their upcoming new album, Something to Say, which is out next January. So I hope you're good. It's Emma Scott here. We're together again for another couple of hours of great guitar tunes, old and new. Plenty of new stuff on the way. Trivium to come. iAtlas on the way. And now the new one from The Calling. They're back after many, many years, I think 22 actually, with their new album, Before the World Turns to Dust. And this is Dust.

It's new from Trivium. It's Dead Inside of Me. That blew away the cobwebs, didn't it? It's the first new music from those guys since 2021. Before that, I played you the UK's Eye Atlas, one of our ones to watch this week. The song was Touch the Sky. So we're heading on into hour number two of this week's show. I'll kick it off with Good Charlotte and a bit of a classic from those guys. I've got Nothing But Thieves, Shed 7, The Sheepdogs, a bit of Slipknot as well. And taking us closer to that little lot, the Mike Shinoda remix of Depeche Mode's Enjoy the Silence.

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1: From Feature Story News in Brussels, I'm William Denslow. The Pentagon's announced that the execution of a former US Army major will be live-streamed. Nadal Hazan killed 13 unarmed soldiers at Fort Hood in 2009, and it could be the country's first public execution in nearly a century. Delhi police have formally banned a major opposition protest planned for Saturday at the capital's main public demonstration site, warning that anyone who turns up will face detention and legal action. Thousands of supporters of the cockroach Janata Party and allied opposition groups had planned to march to Janta Manta to demand the resignation of the country's chief election commissioner, whom they accused of manipulating voter rolls. Authorities say the protest application was filed too late and have deployed some 23,000 paramilitary personnel across the capital. Neha Punia reports from New Delhi.
2: In the Jantar Mantar area, which is in the heart of Delhi, which is the public protest site, the police have categorically said that no demonstration will be allowed, that any protest should have been, police should have been informed of any protest 10 days prior to that demonstration actually taking place, and that didn't happen. So they're saying any demonstration that does go ahead will be illegal, and anyone who comes there will face detention.
1: The United States has suspended 8 major technology companies, including Microsoft, Adobe, and several Indian IT outsourcing giants, from a key green card program, accusing them of misusing immigration pathways and displacing American workers. The announcement on Thursday by the US Vice President and the country's Labour Secretary halted all new and pending applications for the affected firms, though no time frame has been set for how long the restrictions will remain in place. India's Ministry of External Affairs has now weighed in on the decision. Rebecca Bunnan reports from Mumbai on what the Foreign Ministry had to say.
3: In a statement, it said that it is following the matter very closely. It has made the point that this is distinct from the H-1B visa program and that it doesn't by itself affect the validity of existing H-1B visas. India also makes the point, the Foreign Ministry says, that it should be clear that talent mobility adds value to both economies and it creates opportunities for Indians, and it equally helps US companies with cutting edge talent.
1: The US has imposed sanctions on the International Criminal Court. The move comes hours after a former judge won the Nobel Peace Prize. The Trump administration's accused the court of going rogue. The ICC has rejected the move, stating it's an attempt to obstruct the course of justice and to prevent the court from doing what it was created to do. And France has pledged 3,000 extra supply teachers in a concession to students following weeks of protests. From bureaus worldwide, this is FSN.

0: want.
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Those guys still going strong after well over 30 years, isn't it? Shed 7, Stand Together. Their new album comes out next year. Before that, I played you Nothing But Thieves, a different kind of happiness from their current album, Stray Dogs. So I hope you're well. 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I've got Unpeople on the way soon. Plus, I've got the new one from Slipknot and some Volbeat as well on the Plug In Baby radio show.

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So the new album from Unpeople is finally out now. It's called We Are Unpeople, and that is on it. It's Blueprints. Before that, Good Vibes Roller Coaster with We Stand Together. Hello, how you doing? It's Emma Scott on the Plug In Baby Radio Show. Next up, one of our ones to watch from the UK's A Nation Rising from their album Living With Ghosts. It's a long tune, but a goodie. Nearly 6 minutes of affirmation and positive reinforcement that you don't need to be perfect. You just got to do the best that you can. A Nation Rising, All You Can Do Is Enough on the Plug In Baby Radio Show.

lovely bit of freewheeling rock and roll from members of Queens of the Stone Age, REM and Screaming Trees, that go under the name of Drink the Sea, which isn't really recommended. It's not very tasty, is it? And not particularly good for you, but that's a great tune. It's called Between the Teeth. Before that, I played you the new one from the Sheepdogs, Bad for Your Health, and I got a few more to squeeze in, so I'll zip it. We got Sweet Gorilla on the way soon. We got the new one from Slipknot and a classic from Volbeat as well on the Plug In Baby Radio Show.

Short and sweet from Brock Phillips and Dallas Smith, Leave Me Like a Back Road. It's a country rock anthem about leaving a bar with a girl who looks rather like 1990s Shania Twain. It's the Plug-In Baby Radio Show, trying to squeeze in as many tunes as I can before we finish for the week. And next up, another one of our ones to watch from London, Sweet Gorilla. The song is It's Your Life, the follow-up to Blue Sky from their upcoming album King of the World. Some lovely synths in here as well as guitars. It's a song for the underdog. It's all about coming through the shadows to let the real you emerge. Very nice indeed. Ones to watch, Sweet Gorilla, It's Your Life on the Plug-In Baby Radio Show.

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1: Another one to blow away the cobwebs. It's new from Slipknot, their first new song in over 3 years. It's Arsenal with a pretty scary video directed by Clown, perfect for Halloween viewing, maybe, if you can handle it. Before Slipknot, I played you Electron featuring Benji Webb from Skindred. The song is available now. It's called Taken. Well, that's almost it from me, Emma Scott, but I will be back same time, same place next week right here. If you've missed any previous shows, you can check them all out now, mixcloud.com/Emma Scott, and find out how to get your music played on the show in a future week via pluginbaby.com. Right, have a brilliant week. I'll catch you next week, and I'll leave you with this classic from Volbeat. $16 in the back street, counting is enough for a beautiful day. I see the window out here, hair's been rocking with a big green one this way. Another hour of more decades music plays next. On your mobile and on your smart speaker. 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
2: From Feature Story News in Brussels, I'm William Denslow. The Pentagon's announced that the execution of a former US Army major will be live-streamed. Nadal Hassan killed 13 unarmed soldiers at Fort Hood in 2009. It could be the country's first public execution in nearly a century. Delhi police have formally banned a major opposition protest planned for Saturday at the capital's main public demonstration site, warning that anyone who turns up will face detention and legal action. Thousands of supporters of the Cockroach Janata Party and allied opposition groups had planned to march to Jantar Mantar to demand the resignation of the country's chief election commissioner, whom they accused of manipulating voter rolls. Authorities say the protest application was filed too late and have deployed some 23,000 paramilitary personnel across the capital. Neha Punia reports from New Delhi.
3: In the Jantar Mantar area, which is in the heart of Delhi, which is the public protest site, the police have categorically said that no demonstration will be allowed, that any protest should have been, police should have been informed of any protest 10 days prior to that demonstration actually taking place, and that didn't happen. So they're saying any demonstration that does go ahead will be illegal, and anyone who comes there will face detention.
2: The United States has suspended 8 major technology companies, including Microsoft, Adobe, and several Indian IT outsourcing giants, from a key green card program, accusing them of misusing immigration pathways and displacing American workers. The announcement on Thursday by the US Vice President and the country's Labour Secretary halted all new and pending applications for the affected firms, though no time frame has been set for how long the restrictions will remain in place. India's Ministry of External Affairs has now weighed in on the decision. Rebecca Bunnan reports from Mumbai on what the Foreign Ministry had to say.
4: In a statement, it said that it is following the matter very closely. It has made the point that this is distinct from the H-1B visa program and that it doesn't by itself affect the validity of existing H-1B visas. India also makes the point, the Foreign Ministry says, that it should be clear that talent mobility adds value to both economies and it creates opportunities for Indians, and it equally helps US companies with cutting edge talent.
2: The US has imposed sanctions on the International Criminal Court. The move comes hours after a former judge won the Nobel Peace Prize. The Trump administration's accused the court of going rogue. The ICC has rejected the move, stating it's an attempt to obstruct the course of justice and to prevent the court from doing what it was created to do. And France has pledged 3,000 extra supply teachers in a concession to students following weeks of protests. From bureaus worldwide, this is FSN.
5: I've been in the cereal mascot game for 30 years. Flakes, Loops, Loopy Flakes, Flaky Loops, I've done them all. But these days, all I really want is a nice bowl of muesli. Delicious, balanced, well-rounded, grown up.
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8: What?
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Released in the year of 1994 and kicking off today's Saturday Club Classics, that's Aaliyah, and that is called I'm So Into You. So it's R&B UK Garage, four to the floor, including a couple of new Dr. Packer mixes for you. And then, of course, in the second hour, DJ Nobby will be in the mix. That's what we got lined up for you today on Saturday Club.

Cassidy, and that is Get No Better. Saturday Club Classics. My name is Hugh Williams, and this is a bit of Justin Timberlake coming your way.

Yeah, he's got real soul, that guy. Justin Timberlake and Senorita, and this is Chris Brown.

0: to me.
1: Chris Brown, and that's Yo, Excuse Me, Miss. Right, one more tune for the R&B section before we go into the UK Garage. Comes from Raheem Devon, and this is called I Don't Care. And don't forget, in the second hour of the show today, the one and only DJ Nobby will be with you. He'll be in the mix. Two of his best 30-minute mixes will be coming your way in that second hour today. But as I said, here is Raheem Devon, I Don't Care.

did a PA with Shanks and Bigfoot, and everyone was amazed when the vocalist came on. And she was a middle-aged woman. She was a session singer. And, yeah, made people... well, it was kind of shocked a few people. But that was Shanks and Bigfoot and Sweet Like Chocolate. And this is the B15 Project featuring Tanto, Metro and Devontae.

his new project, which is a classic house project. It's Dr. Packer and his remix of Juliet Roberts' Caught in the Middle. Three more tunes before I hand you over to DJ Nobby.

Joe, and of course that is Lady Hear Me Tonight. And now we're going to have another Dr. Packer remix from his remix project Classic House. This is his remix of Masters at Work present India and To Be

0: Yes, indeed. Masters at Work present India and the Dr. Packer remix of To Be In Love. I've got time to squeeze one more in before I hand you over to DJ Nobby for the second hour. On behalf of my sponsor, Music for the Soul Records, musicforthesoulrecords.com.
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2: From feature story news in Brussels, I'm William Denslow. The Pentagon's announced that the execution of a former US Army major will be live streamed. Nadal Hazan killed 13 unarmed soldiers at Fort Hood in 2009. It could be the country's first public execution in nearly a century. Delhi police have formally banned a major opposition protest planned for Saturday at the capital's main public demonstration site, warning that anyone who turns up will face detention and legal action. Thousands of supporters of the cockroach Janata Party and allied opposition groups had planned to march to Jantar Mantar to demand the resignation of the country's chief election commissioner, whom they accuse of manipulating voter rolls. Authorities say the protest application was filed too late and have deployed some 23,000 paramilitary personnel across the capital. Neha Punia reports from New Delhi.
3: In the Jantar Mantar area, which is in the heart of Delhi, which is the public protest site, the police have categorically said that no demonstration will be allowed, that any protest should have been, police should have been informed of any protest 10 days prior to that demonstration actually taking place, and that didn't happen. So they're saying any demonstration that does go ahead will be illegal, and anyone who comes there will face detention.
2: The United States has suspended 8 major technology companies, including Microsoft, Adobe, and several Indian IT outsourcing giants, from a key green card program, accusing them of misusing immigration pathways and displacing American workers. The announcement on Thursday by the US Vice President and the country's Labour Secretary halted all new and pending applications for the affected firms, though no time frame has been set for how long the restrictions will remain in place. India's Ministry of External Affairs has now weighed in on the decision. Rebecca Bunnan reports from Mumbai on what the Foreign Ministry had to say.
4: In a statement, it said that it is following the matter very closely. It has made the point that this is distinct from the H-1B visa program and that it doesn't by itself affect the validity of existing H-1B visas. India also makes the point, the Foreign Ministry says, that it should be clear that talent mobility adds value to both economies and it creates opportunities for Indians, and it equally helps US companies with cutting-edge talent.
2: The US has imposed sanctions on the International Criminal Court. The move comes hours after a former judge won the Nobel Peace Prize. The Trump administration's accused the court of going rogue. The ICC has rejected the move, stating it's an attempt to obstruct the course of justice and to prevent the court from doing what it was created to do. And France has pledged 3,000 extra supply teachers in a concession to students following weeks of protests. From bureaus worldwide, this is FSN.
5: Your mum. Fine person. Always there when you need her. But what if she's away? In Fuerteventura with Glenn. What then, friend? Well, when it's comfort you need, it has to be high.

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1: From Feature Story News in Brussels, I'm William Denslow. The Pentagon's announced that the execution of a former US Army major will be live-streamed. Nedal Hassan killed 13 unarmed soldiers at Fort Hood in 2009, and it could be the country's first public execution in nearly a century. Delhi police have formally banned a major opposition protest planned for Saturday at the capital's main public demonstration site, warning that anyone who turns up will face detention and legal action. Thousands of supporters of the cockroach Janata Party and allied opposition groups had planned to march to Jantar Mantar to demand the resignation of the country's chief election commissioner, whom they accused of manipulating voter rolls. Authorities say the protest application was filed too late and have deployed some 23,000 paramilitary personnel across the capital. Neha Punia reports from New Delhi.
2: In the Jantar Mantar area, which is in the heart of Delhi, which is the public protest site, the police have categorically said that no demonstration will be allowed, that any protest should have been, police should have been informed of any protest 10 days prior to that demonstration actually taking place, and that didn't happen. So they're saying any demonstration that does go ahead will be illegal, and anyone who comes there will face detention.
1: The United States has suspended 8 major technology companies, including Microsoft, Adobe, and several Indian IT outsourcing giants, from a key green card program, accusing them of misusing immigration pathways and displacing American workers. The announcement on Thursday by the US Vice President and the country's Labour Secretary halted all new and pending applications for the affected firms, though no time frame has been set for how long the restrictions will remain in place. India's Ministry of External Affairs has now weighed in on the decision. Rebecca Bunnan reports from Mumbai on what the Foreign Ministry had to say.
3: In a statement, it said that it is following the matter very closely. It has made the point that this is distinct from the H-1B visa program and that it doesn't by itself affect the validity of existing H-1B visas. India also makes the point, the Foreign Ministry says, that it should be clear that talent mobility adds value to both economies and it creates opportunities for Indians, and it equally helps US companies with cutting edge talent.
1: The US has imposed sanctions on the International Criminal Court. The move comes hours after a former judge won the Nobel Peace Prize. The Trump administration's accused the court of going rogue. The ICC has rejected the move, stating it's an attempt to obstruct the course of justice and to prevent the court from doing what it was created to do. And France has pledged 3,000 extra supply teachers in a concession to students following weeks of protests. From bureaus worldwide, this is FSN.
4: My family always look after me, so I look after them by lending them my Sudocrem. 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The show-off uses it for cuts and grazes. And Romeo over here relies on it to treat acne spots. Sudocrem has got the whole family covered. And of course, it's great for nappy rash. Bit of privacy, please. Sudocrem. Not just for babies, for everybody.
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5: 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Sisters. Today a great legacy rests upon your shoulders. Because here, we make more than just tea. 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So go out there and do it for
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discovered by Rob Bass and DJ Easy Rock. That's the original from Donna Allen, Joy and Pain, and before that, Clubhouse and Light My Fire. Hello there, welcome along. My name's Colin Hanslip. Thank you for joining me for Dance Classics. It's the home to the very best in dance hits of the 80s and the 90s, the Big 12 Incher, and Dancing Doubles too. Did I mention some great music? Oh yes, and more than you can shake a stick at, to put it mildly, including tunes coming your way from Jocelyn Brown, Felix, Bobby Brown, and we continue now with Odyssey. Use It Up and Wear It Out at Dance Classics. Dance it.

taken from the movie Ghostbusters 2. Remember that one? No, me neither. Bobby Brown and On Our Own Dance Classics. It's the home to the very best in dance hits of the 80s and the 90s. Don't forget our website. 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Loads of stuff to have a look at there. A full track listing of all the music on the show today. And you can listen back to it anytime you get that urge. 24/7, 365. 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Going back to the year in which one Graham Norton, whoever he may be, made his debut at the Edinburgh Fringe Festival. The year was 1992, and this was doing very well in the clubs and in the charts as well for Felix. It's Don't You Want Me at Dance Classics.

0: I saw her at a festival back in the summer, and she has still got it, I'll tell you. Jocelyn Brown, Ain't No Mountain High Enough for Dance Classics.
1: Colin Hanslip's Big
0: We do it for you every week here at Dance Classics, a full 12-inch version of a great 80s or 90s dance tune. We call it the Big 12-incher, and this week it's D-Mob, along with Kathy Dennis, Come and Get My Love, this week's Big 12-incher.

playing that one especially for Stephanie in Hereford. That's D-Mob. Come on, get my love. This week's Big 12-incher. Don't forget, if you have a favourite 80s or 90s dance tune that you'd like to hear in its full 12-inch version, you never know. It could be your choice of tune as the Big 12-incher on the show next week. But only if you let me know who you are, where you are, and of course what you'd like to hear. And you can do all three of those via the website. That's at dance-classics.co.uk. Keep it locked. Loads more great dance tunes coming your way with the Sound Street Players and Eric B. and Rakeem. They get paid in full in just a couple of ticks.

A tune that I used to have banging out in me taxi all those years ago, the South Street Players, Who Keeps Changing Your Mind, and before that, Eric B and Rakim, and Paid in Full. Hello there, welcome along, my name's Colin Hanslip, thank you for joining me for Dance Classics. It's the home to the very best in dance hits of the 80s and the 90s, and have I got some tunes for you? Oh yes indeedy. Music coming your way from Sabrina Johnston, Banderas, and we continue now with Alexander O'Neill. It's Fake, a Dance Classic.

Not to be confused with the long-running TV show of the same name, This Is Your Life, the song from Banderas at Dance Classics. It's the home to the very best in dance hits of the 80s and the 90s. In the next hour of the show, we will be playing Dancing Doubles. If you haven't heard that before, in theory, very easy. I'll play you a dance hit from the 80s at the same time as a dance hit from the 90s. All you've got to do is work out what those two songs are. If you can do that, you'll win yourself bragging rights down the pub, points and gold stars too. And that's all coming up in the second hour of the show. Meanwhile, Sabrina Johnston and peace.

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1: From Feature Story News in Brussels, I'm William Denslow. The Pentagon's announced that the execution of a former US Army major will be live-streamed. Nedal Hassan killed 13 unarmed soldiers at Fort Hood in 2009. It could be the country's first public execution in nearly a century. Delhi police have formally banned a major opposition protest planned for Saturday at the capital's main public demonstration site, warning that anyone who turns up will face detention and legal action. Thousands of supporters of the cockroach Janata Party and allied opposition groups had planned to march to Janta Manta to demand the resignation of the country's chief election commissioner, whom they accuse of manipulating voter rolls. Authorities say the protest application was filed too late and have deployed some 23,000 paramilitary personnel across the capital. Neha Punia reports from New Delhi.
2: In the Jantar Mantar area, which is in the heart of Delhi, which is the public protest site, the police have categorically said that no demonstration will be allowed, that any protest should have been, police should have been informed of any protest 10 days prior to that demonstration actually taking place, and that didn't happen. So they're saying any demonstration that does go ahead will be illegal, and anyone who comes there will face detention.
1: The United States has suspended 8 major technology companies, including Microsoft, Adobe, and several Indian IT outsourcing giants, from a key green card program, accusing them of misusing immigration pathways and displacing American workers. The announcement on Thursday by the US Vice President and the country's Labour Secretary halted all new and pending applications for the affected firms, though no time frame has been set for how long the restrictions will remain in place. India's Ministry of External Affairs has now weighed in on the decision. Rebecca Bunnan reports from Mumbai on what the Foreign Ministry had to say.
3: In a statement, it said that it is following the matter very closely. It has made the point that this is distinct from the H-1B visa program and that it doesn't by itself affect the validity of existing H-1B visas. India also makes the point, the Foreign Ministry says, that it should be clear that talent mobility adds value to both economies and it creates opportunities for Indians, and it equally helps US companies with cutting edge talent.
1: The US has imposed sanctions on the International Criminal Court. The move comes hours after a former judge won the Nobel Peace Prize. The Trump administration's accused the court of going rogue. The ICC has rejected the move, stating it's an attempt to obstruct the course of justice and to prevent the court from doing what it was created to do. And France has pledged 3,000 extra supply teachers in a concession to students following weeks of protests. From bureaus worldwide, this is FSN.

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1: Oh, hello again. 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Few sausages, burgers, that type of thing. I think it's time for a nice drink, though. Probably would have been better if I wasn't sitting in a car.
2: In a busy street.
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2: Back once again for the Renegade Master. D4 Damager. Power to the people. Back once again for the Renegade Master. D4

Love is not a great fan of that song. I think she's wrong. Absolutely love it. Wild Child, Legends of the Black, and Before That Business, and Don't Miss the Party Line. Hello there, welcome along. My name's Colin Hanslip. Thank you for joining me for Dance Classics. It's the home to the very best in dance hits of the 80s and 90s, and in this hour of the show, we'll be playing dancing doubles as well. More about that later on, and some great tunes for you from The Artful Dodger, Barbara Tucker, Alison Limerick, Technotronic, and we continue now with Bizarre Inc. Such a feeling. A dance

1991 it was for Technotronic. That's Turn It Up, something which we are very much in favour of on this here radio show, in case you haven't noticed. Your dance classics, it's the home to the very best in dance hits of the 80s and the 90s. I mentioned dancing doubles a little earlier on. It's something we do in the second hour of the show every week. I will play you a dance hit from the 80s at the same time as a dance hit from the 90s. It will sound like the audio equivalent of a messy bedroom. All you've got to do is work out what those two songs are. If you can do that, you win yourself full bragging rights down the pub for the next 7 days, a whole stack of gold stars and plenty of points as well, and they're always worth having. We'll get that underway for you in just under 4 minutes' time after this storm of a tune from Alison Limerick. Getting it right at Dance Classics.

So time to get dancing doubles underway for you then. A dance hit from the 80s played at the same time as a dance hit from the 90s. But what are these two tunes? A 6 out of 10 on the difficulty scale, so we'll give you one more listen to it. A dance hit from the 80s played at the same time as a dance hit from the 90s. They are your dancing doubles. If you can work out what those songs are, you'll win yourself bragging rights down the pub for the next 7 days. Gold stars and points aplenty. We'll give you one more listen to it before the end of the show, and of course the answer. Meanwhile, turn it up for Barbara Tucker and Beautiful People.

wind. When the crowd say ball, selector. Rewind. When the crowd say ball, selector. Rewind. When the crowd say ball, selector. Rewind.

From the tail end of the 90s, when almost every song in the charts seemed to have exactly the same beat, which made being a DJ a walk in the park, I tell ya. The Artful Dodger and Rewind at Dance Classics, where the dance tunes continue with Stacabo and Naughty by Nature in just a couple of ticks. Keep it locked. Dance, dance,

two tunes from the year in which the English football team failed to qualify for the World Cup in America, so we'll gloss over that. 1993 it was for Stack a Bow, Here We Go, and Naughty by Nature and Hip Hop Hooray. Hello there, welcome along. My name's Colin Hanslip. Thank you for joining me for Dance Classics. It's the home to the very best in dance hits of the 80s and the 90s. And before the end of the show, we'll give you one more listen to this week's Dancing Doubles and, of course, The Answer, and play you some tip-top and tidy tunes as well from Salt and Pepper, the Urban Cookie Collective, Fatboy Slim, the FBI Project, and we continue now with Patrice Rushen. It's Forget Me Not, a Dance Classic.

What a tune from that fantastic album Italia, dance music from Italy from 1990, the FPI Project, going back to my roots. Time to give you one more listen to this week's Dancing Doubles then, a dance hit from the 80s played at the same time as a dance hit from the 90s, but what are these two tunes? If you can work out what those two songs are, you'll be winning yourself full bragging rights down the pub for the next 7 days, a whole stack of gold stars and plenty of points as well. We will give you the answer to it in all about 7 minutes' time after we've heard from the Urban Cookie Collective. Meanwhile, turn it up as loud as you can and then some more as well, just because you feel like it. For Fatboy Slim, it's Gangsta Trippin', a dance classic.

Oh, they were amazing. Not so good these days, I must say. The Urban Cookie Collective, that's the key, the secret of dance classics. Time to give you the answer to this week's Dancing Doubles. Then a dance hit from the 80s played at the same time as a dance hit from the 90s. All you had to do was identify these two tunes. And if you said Madonna and Vogue from the 90s and McFadden and Whitehead and Don't Stop the Music from the 80s, then 10 out of 10 for you. You are officially a dance music guru. You win yourself full bragging rights down the pub for the next 7 days, 20,000 points, and all 37.

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1: From Feature Story News in Brussels, I'm William Denslow. The Pentagon's announced that the execution of a former US Army major will be live-streamed. Nedal Hassan killed 13 unarmed soldiers at Fort Hood in 2009. It could be the country's first public execution in nearly a century. Delhi police have formally banned a major opposition protest planned for Saturday at the capital's main public demonstration site, warning that anyone who turns up will face detention and legal action. Thousands of supporters of the cockroach Janata Party and allied opposition groups had planned to march to Jantar Mantar to demand the resignation of the country's chief election commissioner, whom they accuse of manipulating voter rolls. Authorities say the protest application was filed too late and have deployed some 23,000 paramilitary personnel across the capital. Neha Punia reports from New Delhi.
2: In the Jantar Mantar area, which is in the heart of Delhi, which is the public protest site, the police have categorically said that no demonstration will be allowed, that any protest should have been, police should have been informed of any protest 10 days prior to that demonstration actually taking place, and that didn't happen. So they're saying any demonstration that does go ahead will be illegal, and anyone who comes there will face detention.
1: The United States has suspended 8 major technology companies, including Microsoft, Adobe, and several Indian IT outsourcing giants, from a key green card program, accusing them of misusing immigration pathways and displacing American workers. The announcement on Thursday by the US Vice President and the country's Labour Secretary halted all new and pending applications for the affected firms, though no time frame has been set for how long the restrictions will remain in place. India's Ministry of External Affairs has now weighed in on the decision. Rebecca Bunnan reports from Mumbai on what the Foreign Ministry had to say.
3: In a statement, it said that it is following the matter very closely. It has made the point that this is distinct from the H-1B visa program and that it doesn't by itself affect the validity of existing H-1B visas. India also makes the point, the Foreign Ministry says, that it should be clear that talent mobility adds value to both economies and it creates opportunities for Indians, and it equally helps US companies with cutting edge talent.
1: The US has imposed sanctions on the International Criminal Court. The move comes hours after a former judge won the Nobel Peace Prize. The Trump administration's accused the court of going rogue. The ICC has rejected the move, stating it's an attempt to obstruct the course of justice and to prevent the court from doing what it was created to do. And France has pledged 3,000 extra supply teachers in a concession to students following weeks of protests. From bureaus worldwide, this is FSN.
4: I've been in the cereal mascot game for 30 years. Flakes, Loops, Loopy Flakes, Flaky Loops, I've done them all. But these days, all I really want is a nice bowl of muesli. Delicious, balanced, well-rounded, grown up.
5: I love Alpen.
6: Oh, afternoon, Caesar.
7: Good afternoon. How are you getting on with my glorious city?
6: Well, it's all finished, Gov.
7: What?
6: Yep, it's all done. I've built the Colosseum, the aqueduct, the lot.
7: You've built Rome? In a day?
6: Yes.
7: You're pulling my leg.
6: No.
7: Ah, you must have had your Weetabix this morning.
6: Oh, I did, Gov. 3 of them. Now, there's still some grouting to do in your Roman baths, but I'll have that done by the end of the day.
8: Have you had your Weetabix?
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1: From Feature Story News in Brussels, I'm William Denslow. The Pentagon's announced that the execution of a former US Army major will be live-streamed. Nedal Hassan killed 13 unarmed soldiers at Fort Hood in 2009. It could be the country's first public execution in nearly a century. Delhi police have formally banned a major opposition protest planned for Saturday at the capital's main public demonstration site, warning that anyone who turns up will face detention and legal action. Thousands of supporters of the cockroach Janata Party and allied opposition groups had planned to march to Janta Manta to demand the resignation of the country's chief election commissioner, whom they accuse of manipulating voter rolls. Authorities say the protest application was filed too late and have deployed some 23,000 paramilitary personnel across the capital. Neha Punia reports from New Delhi.
2: In the Jantar Mantar area, which is in the heart of Delhi, which is the public protest site, the police have categorically said that no demonstration will be allowed, that any protest should have been, police should have been informed of any protest 10 days prior to that demonstration actually taking place, and that didn't happen. So they're saying any demonstration that does go ahead will be illegal, and anyone who comes there will face detention.
1: The United States has suspended 8 major technology companies, including Microsoft, Adobe, and several Indian IT outsourcing giants, from a key green card program, accusing them of misusing immigration pathways and displacing American workers. The announcement on Thursday by the US Vice President and the country's Labour Secretary halted all new and pending applications for the affected firms, though no time frame has been set for how long the restrictions will remain in place. India's Ministry of External Affairs has now weighed in on the decision. Rebecca Bunnan reports from Mumbai on what the Foreign Ministry had to say.
3: In a statement, it said that it is following the matter very closely. It has made the point that this is distinct from the H-1B visa program and that it doesn't by itself affect the validity of existing H-1B visas. India also makes the point, the Foreign Ministry says, that it should be clear that talent mobility adds value to both economies and it creates opportunities for Indians, and it equally helps US companies with cutting edge talent.
1: The US has imposed sanctions on the International Criminal Court. The move comes hours after a former judge won the Nobel Peace Prize. The Trump administration's accused the court of going rogue. The ICC has rejected the move, stating it's an attempt to obstruct the course of justice and to prevent the court from doing what it was created to do. And France has pledged 3,000 extra supply teachers in a concession to students following weeks of protests. From bureaus worldwide, this is FSN.
4: Your mum, fine person, always there when you need her. But what if she's away? In Fuerteventura with Glenn.